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1: Let's stick together. You're my best friend. 50 years young. Happy birthday to those songs. In the early 1980s, Leonard Cohen sat on the floor of his room at New York's Royalton Hotel. He was wearing only his underwear. He was gently banging his head on the carpet. He had been working on this song for years. Two notebooks filled, over 80 verses written and discarded. More drafts than he could count. And still, he later recalled, saying aloud to no one in particular, "I can't finish this song." Thankfully, he did. Hallelujah is most often heard as something holy. It appears at funerals, at Christmas services, and in closing scenes of films that seek to evoke something beyond words. Listeners perceive pure praise rising above the chaos of everyday life. It begins with King David, the legendary harpist, the warrior monarch, the man of faith who seduced Bathsheba and sent her husband to the battlefield. The perplexed king writes his hallelujah. This is not a hymn of confidence. It's a song about love, faith, and desire clashing, falling short. When Cohen finally played it for Bob Dylan in Paris, Dylan asked, "How long did it take you to write this?" Cohen said 2 years. He later admitted he had lied. It had taken him 5. He was too embarrassed to say so. Dylan replied that his own song, "I and I," had only taken 15 minutes. Cohen did not take that well. Columbia Records heard the finished recording and rejected it outright. The album was released on an independent label, but the song disappeared almost immediately. And then, slowly over years and decades, through John Cale's cover and Jeff Buckley's 1994 recording, Hallelujah found its way into the world. While listeners perceived holiness, Cohen's contribution was far more human. A love that falters, faith that wavers, desire that misleads, and the courage to praise, regardless. It's not a triumphant hallelujah, but a cold, broken one. After 40 years of studying relationships, John Gottman found that couples who endure are not the ones who get everything right. They're the ones who keep reaching towards each other, even when the reaching is imperfect, even when it takes years, even when nobody is listening yet. Leonard Cohen spent 5 years on that reach, and even then, it wasn't clean. Perhaps that's exactly why it endures. Hallelujah.

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3: Oh yeah.

Here is the question this entire morning has been quietly building up to. Why did we get so many of these songs wrong? The answer isn't that we weren't paying attention. It's that melody, it arrives before the meaning does. When a song reaches your ears, your brain splits it in two. Melody goes one way, lyrics another. Your emotional response forms before that separation is complete. Research confirms that our moods are shaped primarily by a song's melodic shape, and that's an emotional response that happens to be underway before the words have been fully registered. The melody gets there first every time. By the time you hear Springsteen's words, such as, "Got in a little hometown jam, so they put a rifle in my hand," your nervous system has already decided this is a celebration. It's because the snare drums was there before the lyrics. By the time Paul Simon's words reach you, words like people talking without speaking, people hearing without listening, the gentle acoustic guitar has already made you think it's a love story because it's the melody that gets to our brains first before the meaning. An additional layer exists. Research shows that our expectations formed over years of hearing specific songs in particular context shape how we experience music beyond the sound. We don't merely hear songs. We perceive the version we've already formed in our minds. We hear the melody of a familiar voice, the tone, the rhythm, the warmth, and our emotional verdict is already forming before we fully hear what they're saying. We respond to the person we know, not to the person they're being at that moment. And so there is that similarity. Listening to music, hearing the melody before the lyric and the meaning, and talking with people. We just assume we know who they are. As we've heard, and we heard, This all comes down to we heard when we are ready to hear. And that's the main thing I want to get to you. It's when we're ready to hear. Perhaps knowing that, we might listen a little bit more carefully. Now, Boston, More Than a Feeling, and Al Stewart, Year of the Cat. Happy birthday.

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We started this morning with Born in the USA. Somewhere between that opening beat and Leonard Cohen's On the Hotel Floor, something shifted. It's not in the songs. Maybe it's in the listening. This morning has truly been about this, not music theory or relationship advice, but a gentle reminder to listen more attentively to what we hear, be it in songs, conversation, and treat it with a bit more care than we usually give to background noise. Wayne Dyer puts it simply, when you change the way you look at things, the things you look at change. Perhaps the same is true of what we hear. This is Journey, I'm Marion. Thanks for spending your morning with me. Why don't you stay longer? We have Faye Haywood following the 11 news. She's got great information. We have, we have the remaining songs that celebrating their 50th birthday. Electric Light Orchestra was one, Living Things. Andrea, True Connection, more.

0: Magandang umaga sa ating mga tagapakinig dito sa Pinoy Ako. 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
0: 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It's a
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0: 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So, I would like to
2: That's
0: say
2: very
0: hello,
2: nice.
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0: 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I think Jason, he's an Australian and he knows how to speak Tagalog kasi sinabi niya, magandang umaga. 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
0: tinutugtog
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0: natin, it's something to do with
2: Dapat manalangin tayo dahil sa lindol sa Mindanao.
0: Yes.
2: That's
0: yun
2: why
0: ang
2: we have
0: susunod
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0: nating pag-uusapan
2: play.
0: How we can help ang mga ating mga kababayan sa Pilipinas. 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So, magpatugtog muna tayo ng isang commercial.
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0: 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Kaya napakaganda. At this was written by, I think, the Australian government. So, hiniram ko lang ha, dyan sa labas. But when I was flicking through different pages, ay naku, ang dami nating pwedeng pag-usapan. Ang isa niyan, itong libro, sabi ko nga, ito was written, ito nga, may message pa, from New South Wales Aging in Disability Commissioner, tapos itong yung New South Wales Premier, forward from the New South Wales Premier tungkol dito sa librong ito, which is napakaganda sa ating mga seniors. Not just for seniors, of course, everyone. Kung wala pa kayong wills, ay babasahin natin kung ano ang dapat yung mga gagawin. Pero itong libro, sabi ko nga, sabi dito, I am pleased to present ito. This was written by the New South Wales Premier, Honorable Chris Minns, Member of Parliament, New South Wales Premier. I am very pleased to present the 2026 Legal Topics for Seniors Diary. This diary is an important resource to help seniors across New South Wales find useful information about your legal rights and where to go for help. You can read about recent scams to look out for, how to spot signs of elder abuse, what to do after a disaster. You can also find out about where to go for your help if you are experiencing financial hardship or worried about your safety. Ayan, thank you to Legal Aid New South Wales for producing such a valuable and practical publication each year. So, mga kaibigan, every year pa lang ito. Alam mo, siguro sa Filipino community, bihira ang bumibili ng mga ganitong
1: information.
0: This is, sabi ko nga, I just discovered this while I was waiting for our time. But this is a very important na libro na bili natin.
1: Oo.
0: On behalf of New South Wales government, I offer my best wishes for a happy and healthy 2026. Yan po ay galing sa New South Wales Premier. And one thing that I want to talk about, yun nga, yung wills natin. Kasi akala natin, porke wala tayong mga pag-aari-ari, hindi na tayo dapat gumawa ng wills. But no, that's wrong. 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
1: senior.
0: Seniors, oh, kahit hindi mga seniors. 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
1: Parang preparation para.
0: Preparation para sa mga anak natin or kahit yung mga kabataan dyan. 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Kaya nga ito, wills in other ways to plan ahead. Kaya this is a very important book. Kung I will find out kung magkano itong libro na to, because I think I would like to buy this and put in my office as well, para yung mga people waiting to see their client, yung client ko ba, pwede silang magbasa muna dito. And this will give them different information sa kung anong dapat gawin. Diba? Ito nakalagay dito, wills. Okay? Ito, umpisa natin dito lang. Itatagalogin na lang natin, but we'll read it in English because this is in English first. Okay? And then, itatranslate natin sa Tagalog. A will is a legal document that sets out how you want your assets to be distributed after you die. You can use your will to ensure your loved ones are provided for financially and to say who you want to look after your pets. Oh my God, see? Kahit pets yung pets, importante. You need to appoint an executor in your will. An executor is someone you choose to carry out the instructions in your will. It's important to choose someone you can trust in who has the skills to do the role. If you die without a will, the law sets out the order in which family members will inherit your assets in the proportions they received. It is better to make a will so that you have a say. Totoo yan. Mm-mm. Kasi hindi naman sa nagdudungan dito. I'm just reading this and also based on my experience, you know, working in the community for the last 27 years, there are people na wala talagang will.
1: Yep. Yeah.
0: Being, alam mo, totoo
1: yan. Especially yung walang relative.
0: Yes. Alam mo ba, being a real estate agent, I meet people every day. Yung mga experiences nila, ikwento nila, tapos yung ibang nagbibenta ng bahay, sabihin ko na sa'yo, I think I've encountered na, I think experience ko lang ha, dalawa ang natatandaan ko na yung nanay nila sumakabilang buhay, walang will yung kanilang nanay. 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
2: Yeah, totoo yan.
0: You know, I'm not saying, I mean, you're in your 60s. And then sabi niyo, wala kayong will because...
1: Wala.
0: No, you have to do that. Kasi...
1: Walang pag-aawayan.
0: Yung inyong mga super, yung insurance. No, not because you don't have a house that you're not going to do your will. Paano yung pera nyo sa bangko, yung pera nyo, yung insurance and all this. No, don't say na wala. Meron. Okay? So it's very important. Mamaya ipagpapatuloy natin. Ito sabi dito, how do I make a will? There are strict legal requirements to make a valid will, including having the will signed and witnessed by two people who are not beneficiaries. Okay? Napaka-importante yan. Kailangan yung taong i-assign nyo doon sa will nyo, hindi part ng pamilya nyo. Kasi maaring magkaroon ng conflict of interest.
1: Conflict of interest.
0: Kaya
1: yes.
0: Sabi dito, You can do it yourself. Will kits are available, but it is best to make your will with a professional such as a lawyer or ito, the New South Wales trustee in guardian to make sure your will is legally valid and clearly reflects your wishes. Diba? Napaka-importante. Kaya kailangan, I know may mga abogado dyan, the only charge I think to make a will sum. Kasi nag-ano na ako eh. Gumawa na ako. 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Kasi kung ano mangyari sa akin. 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
0: 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But it's not very expensive. 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You need to do it professionally kasi hindi nyo alam kung anong gagawin nyo eh. 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So, it's better to get the professional or yun nga, yung dito, sabi dito, doon, pag kayo ay walang will, yan ay mapupunta sa New South Wales Trustee and Guardian. Sila yung nag-handle. 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Okay? So yan po.
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0: 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Okay, dito, sabi dito, disputes about will can arise for several reasons, including if the will was not properly signed or witnessed. If there are allegations that the person did not have capacity to make the will or that they were unduly influenced to make the will. Ibig sabihin yan, kung halimbawang ginawa nyo yung will nyo na nagkaroon ng dispute, tapos yung taong naggawa, yung gumagawa, I mean, yung taong nag... Halimbawa ako.
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0: 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At ang capacity ng utak ko ay hindi. 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
1: This is
0: a very good book. So I'm so thankful kung sino man ang naglagay dito sa labas, sa reception dyan. 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
1: para
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0: 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We have to thank whoever nagdala sa kanila doon and they are okay. So ayan, I would like to say hello to my friend Angelina Rosie for listening to us even though she doesn't really understand our dialect. 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So ayan mga kaibigan, magpatugtog nga muna tayo dito sa susunod na ano, na advertisement natin and then we will continue our conversation dito sa ating istasyon dito sa Pinoy ako. Yan.
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0: 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Sabi dito, what other documents should I have? Ito, you should always also talk to a lawyer or New South Wales trustee and guardian about this planning ahead of documents. Enduring, ayan, ang kailangan nyo, ito, enduring power of attorney, yun. Ang una niyong kailangan gawin. When you make an enduring power of attorney, you're appointing an attorney, which can be a person or an organization like New South Wales trustee and guardian, to make decisions for you about property, financial and legal affairs in case you lose the ability to make these decisions. Ayan. So sinasabi dito na kailangan niyo nga kumuha ng abogado or kailangan nyo ngang pumunta sa New South Wales Trustee and Guardian kasi napupunta talaga dun pag hindi kayo gumawa. But it's better to do it, plan it ahead. So ito, sabi dito, to make decisions for you about property, yun na nga, tungkol sa inyong mga ari-arian, mga financial affairs, in case nga na walang kayo ng ability na gumawa later on. They can also make those decisions for you whilst you still have capacity if you have authorized them to do so in the enduring power of attorney document. Your attorney can do things like manage your bank accounts, pay bills, and buy or sell property. Ayan, kung halimbawang inassign nyo yung attorney ninyo, which is talagang dapat naman talaga kung wala kayong ibang tao na pwedeng i-assign na mag-act on your behalf. Yes. So, ayan, pwede nyong sila ang magbayad ng mga bills nyo, ng inyong mga, or kaya ibinta yung inyong property.
1: Gaya doon sa ate ko, no?
0: Yes.
1: Siyang attorney na mag-execute kasi, siya eh, may sakit siya eh.
0: Yes.
1: Nasa kanya ang last will ng mother ko eh.
0: Ayun, see? Yan, sa mother mo, gumawa siya ng will. So now your mother is 102. See, that's good. She prepared the will early. So ayan mga kaibigan, kaya napaka-importante talaga. So another document, ito, another enduring guardianship. Ayan, an enduring guardian is someone you appoint to make personal, okay, health, in lifestyle decisions for you, like where you live or what medical or dental treatment you get. Ayan, yung enduring guardianship. Yung lifestyle mo, sila ang pwedeng magsabi. Kagaya ko, halimbawa, okay, gusto kong magpa-facelift or whatever. I'm just giving an example, di ba? Pwede yung enduring guardianship ang maggumawa para sa'yo kung wala ka ng capacity na mag-decide. Okay? An enduring guardianship only starts when you become unable to make your own decisions. Ayun. Tapos yung susunod naman, advanced care directive. Ito yung talagang pupunta ka na sa nursing home siguro to. Ito nakalagay dito. 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Ayan. 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
0: 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Totoo yun. So ayan mga kaibigan, we are talking about wills, which is very important for seniors. In this one naman, ito naman ay news dito po sa ating community news, Parramatta Community Aged Care. It's funny because we are talking about wills for seniors. Ito naman,
2: Aged Care.
0: 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Ito naman,
2: aged care.
0: 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Ito, Expo. 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

0: 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Kaya lang hindi nila ilinagay kung ano yung website nila, but you can have a look at that Parramatta Community Aged Care Expo. So yung ating mga tagapakinig, kung sila po ay Parramatta, Seven Hills, and Cumberland, at saka dito sa lahat ng mga nasa hills, kahit yung mga taga Blacktown, pwede rin silang pumunta rito because this is a very
1: kahit
0: good
1: sino, pwedeng pumunta dyan.
0: Community events na we are talking about kanina, yun nga, yung care, advanced care directive sa ating matatanda, and then it happens na this 19th of June from 10 a.m. to 1 p.m. alam mo, siguro mag-a-attend ako dito.
2: Yeah.
0: You know, dapat mag-attend din kayo. Tapos yes, mapag-usapan natin.
2: Malapit lang yan.
0: Next, it's on the way. It's along Rich, amo,
2: Winchesley lang yan.
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0: M4, yeah. On the right-hand side, Winchesley Leagues Club, nandyan lamang po. I think it's Smith Street.
1: O, mga Pilipino rin yan, nag-ano eh.
0: Mga kaibigan, napakaganda. 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Pero binurado yung Thursday, nilagay incorrect daw, Friday daw. Tingnan mo nga kung ano yung date yung 19th of June, please, because I'm reading this in someone corrected the Thursday and put Friday. So what is Friday?
1: What maybe 20 na yan.
0: Can you have a look, please? Kasi baka mali pumunta sila doon.
2: 19 ng June.
0: It is Friday?
2: Yes.
0: Okay, mga kaibigan, tama. Binura nung, because someone typed Thursday, the 19th of June, but it's Friday, okay? So mga kaibigan,
1: Friday.
0: Very good yung pumunta kayo doon para magkaroon kayo ng idea. What is it like I keep saying the seniors, the old people, but I'm also old because yung lingkod ninyo is already 67 years old, which is, you know, very seniors na po. So this is also good for me. If it's going, why don't the three of us go there? Just to
3: I'm 72.
0: Ayun pa lang yung kaibigan ko dito, 72 years old. So we just look young, okay? But we really are old, okay? So if you are listening earlier, meron pong free na information para sa mga matatanda. 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Meron yung including in-home care, health and well-being support, mobility aids, financial planning. 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
3: Because
0: We need to be
1: kasi we're aging population na.
0: Magkaroon tayo ng knowledge kasi you know what? The old people, they have longer yung buhay ba?
1: Ang dami na kayang mga senior ngayon kaysa
0: In their 80s, 90s, God.
2: Yeah, centenarian.
1: Marami na,
0: I don't know what it is. I think it's because the food we eat, sobrang, malulusog kagaya natin. We're in, I'll be, nearly 70s. Ikaw, 72 ka na. So, we don't look our age, that's the thing. Mm-mm. Kaya napakagandang
2: young forever.
0: Yes.
1: Tsaka yung mga matatanda dito, they try to enjoy kasi kahit matanda sila, nagka-travel sila, nagpupunta sila sa group, nag-a-attend sila ng mga function.
0: Yeah.
1: Kaya hindi tayo talagang focus sa natin.
0: Yes. Talking about function nga pa lang, this coming Friday, the Philippines is going to have Philippine Independence

0: Thursday on Friday. 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I think there's going to be probably about 500 to 600 people there. Sana nga pwede akong mag-interview ng ano. I will try to fix yung aking outside broadcast na interview. 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
1: Informin mo rin sila na to, dahil para it's about community rin, para malaman nila kung meron silang gustong ipaabot sa mga community.
0: Yes.
1: Through you. Yeah. Sa radio program mo.
0: Kaya nga, alam mo, nakakatuwa nga eh, kasi even though I've been doing this here for over a year, magdadalawang taon ako dito sa Alive 90.5, hindi pa rin alam ng mga Pilipino na ako ay radio host.
1: Yeah.
0: You know, it's funny. When I was invited to event somewhere in Blacktown, and they were asking yung mga media daw, mga media.
2: And, media beta.
0: Sabi nung may-ari, tita, ba't hindi mo sinabi na ikaw palang ay announcer? 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
1: Kaya you make your announcement this Friday.
0: Hindi sa akin yun. 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But they don't know that I can be their voice.
1: Yes.
0: Whatever it is na gusto nilang sabihin.
1: Yes.
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1: 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I think she's from Mindanao. She also comes here in Sydney, in Merlin, kasi siya yung nag-ng Sarangani na ano, di ba? 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
0: Yes. Okay. Yes.
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0: disputed about by PAGASA.
1: Yes.
0: You know what? Sabihin ko na sa inyo, sinasabi ko dito, I'm a member of Philippine Eagles. And sabi ko nga, di ba ikaw, kukunin kitang isa kang Eagles. 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And you mentioned yung PAGASA Island. Alam nyo ba, the Philippine Eagles, the first Philippine organization, I would say, in the world or in the Philippines that put the mark, the marker of Philippine Eagles doon sa Pag-asa Island. I'm so proud na even though hindi ko pa nabubuo yung 15 ladies dito sa Australia because I'm going to be called Australian Dato, Australian Dakila Dato Maharlika Lady Eagles.
1: Yes.
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0: 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So I'm so proud that I'm a member of the Philippine Eagles in the Philippines na even do yung dito sa Australia Dakila Lady Australia Dakila Dato Maharlika Eagles, hindi ko pa na nabubuo yung 15 but malapit na. 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
0: 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I think there's over 1,000 Filipinos that donated something. Yung mark na yon doon yung sa island na yun,
1: because,
0: ay nandoon.
1: The Pag-asa Island
0: Pag-asa
1: is within the
0: island.
1: 200 kilometers nautical miles ng Pilipinas.
0: Yes.
1: So that's the United Nations Convention of the Law of the Sea. So yan ang dapat
0: ipagmamalaki dapat ng ating mga Pilipino yung ito nga yung markers na yan. Sabihin ko na sa inyo, nandito yan sa aking nandito yan, babasahin ko ito, Western Luzon Region Dato Maharlikans by Eagle Dawara, Humanitarian Services at Kalayaan Island, ayan Palawan. Ito, the Fraternal Order of Eagles, Philippine Eagles Inc. has flown to the country's western frontier in Kalayaan Island Group, Palawan, to deliver service through strong brotherhood as an eagle. Eagles' mission there focus on outreach for residents and troops stationed at Pag-asa Island, often the farthest Filipino community from the mainland. Alam mo ba ilan lang ang tao doon sa island na yun? Apparently, it's only over 300 people. Some military, because they have to protect
1: the
0: island. At yung mga pamilya nung mga nandoon. Kaya they're
1: saka
0: just...
1: maganda yung untouched pa raw yan eh.
0: Teams bring two families and personnel who have limited access to healthcare. Beyond clinics, Eagles deliver relief goods, school supplies, and livelihood kits, probing that united as one extend even to our last nautical mile. Tingnan mo. Its mission is done under the oath of Deus et Patria. Ibig sabihin, Deus et Patria, serving God by serving Filipinos, holding the line for the nation.
1: Yeah.
0: So, ayan. The work in Kalayaan also carries the Datus Code. Presence, not just aid. Eagles don't just drop boxes in leave. They sit, listen, and share meals with soldiers and islanders, turning relief into brotherhood. Trained leaders often join to document needs and train local volunteers. So service continues after the Eagles fly out. Infrastructure, health like solar lamps, and repair of community facilities are part of long-term projects. At Kalayaan, the Eagles' vision means seeing far, not just to this hunger, but tomorrow's resilience. Each humanitarian service with altitude, grounded like a dato on the soul, flying high like an eagle to reach those the world forgets. Kasi nga, they are in the middle of nowhere.
1: Yeah.
0: Kaya kung walang pupunta sa kanila para tumulong, kawawa sila because they are in parang the middle of this ocean out of nowhere. Diba? Kaya I'm so proud that I'm part of that going to be the Lady Eagles, Australia Lady Eagles. Mm-hmm. So, kinsin na kababaihan, and of course, the more the better. But sa ngayon, kailangan ko para ma-induct na yung Australia. But I was already inducted here. Oh, okay. So, even though hindi pa tayo kompleto. Leader to be is already inducted last November sa Marconi Club. Okay. 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
1: need. Yeah, the Philippines will benefit on that because that's our claim that Pag-asa Island is one of our islands, the demarcation between the China Sea and the Philippine Sea.
0: So dito sa ano na to, tayo ay magbabalita at tayo ay siguro'y magpapaalam na rin tayo dahil 10 minutes na pa lang dada ako ng dada dito mga kaibigan. So see you next week in just madalian, magpaalam na kayong dalawa.
1: Babayu.
0: Okay. You're right.
2: Babayu. See you next time.
0: Yes. Thank you. Thank you. And of course, susunod natin itong ating mga patalastas dito. All today's hits and yesterday's favorites. Alive
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0: Well, I hope you enjoyed that set. That was the Backstreet Boys with I Want It That Way, The Girl from Ipanema from Astrid Gilberto, and BJ Thomas sang Somebody Done Somebody Wrong. So I've been tripping around a bit in the last few months. So with school holidays not far off, I thought I might tell you about some of my experiences, and you might think that's an idea for a local excursion. Last Tuesday, the Travellers Group went into the new Sydney Fish Market, which I was quite impressed with. And apart from eating fish, I'm not really a seafood person. The tanks of crabs and lobsters are very impressive, and the number of fish on display sitting atop their ice beds was amazing. Being a Tuesday, there probably weren't as many customers as there'd be at the weekend, so I was interested to know how much seafood has to be discarded. As we all know, fish needs to be cooked fairly soon after being caught. No one had that answer. But the great thing is there are so many shops selling very healthy-looking food, including wonderful fruit and vegetables. There's a souvenir shop, florists and bakeries, to mention just a few. When my son and his wife ate in there the last long weekend, they had a hefty bill because they were ordering lobsters and prawns and crabs as a special occasion. But I found plenty of meals that were reasonable, including half a lobster mornay for $25. I'll be returning for a meal with the family, which will be a bit different to the meal we shared last weekend at the fish and chips shop at Brooklyn. The weather was glorious, so we drove to Brooklyn, parked and caught a river taxi across to Dangar Island. Such a lovely spot with a track that winds right around the island and can be walked in less than an hour. Communing with nature and discussing all we were experiencing was a lovely, relaxing family day, which my two grandsons, aged 12 and 14, also enjoyed. If you're a little stuck on finding something that the whole family can enjoy, get yourself up to the Hawkesbury and walk all around Brooklyn when you return from Dangar Island. The next thing I've been into are museums. That's coming up after the break.
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0: Well, if that didn't get you dancing around the room, I don't know what will. Candy Stanton with Young Hearts Run Free, and the before that, Backman Turner Overdrive with Shotgun Rider. This time, the traveller group travelled to Narrabeen to the Warmer Museum, which had some things in there that I'd never seen before. I was particularly interested in the Japanese army boots, pardon me, which had an enclosed split toe that looked very uncomfortable because the toes had to be very far apart to fit into the designated toe pockets. It turns out the split toe originally allowed use with Waraji and Zori sandals, and the design persisted into their military boots. So, in fact, it was a functional evolution of traditional Japanese footwear, offering grip, balance, flexibility, and quiet movement. A major disadvantage was the patterned soles made Japanese troops easy to track, and Australian forces at Milne Bay followed these prints through mud and jungle. Also on display were lots of old uniforms. Pilots had full-length zippers from neck to crotch, and I was curious to know the reason. Seemingly, the overriding reason was to let pilots relieve themselves in flight while wearing bulky flight gear, parachute harnesses, and survival equipment. World War II missions, especially bomber missions, often lasted 6 to 12 hours. Once strapped in, you couldn't remove anything. The only way to urinate was through a long central zipper that opened the entire front panel. The guide told me it was bad luck if you needed to do more than urinate because that had to be done in the uniform. It'd be pretty uncomfortable if that had to happen at the start of a mission. Being shot or injured wasn't the only inconvenience of war. But if a pilot was wounded, medics needed to reach the torso quickly, so that single long zipper let them open the suit in seconds. Berrima Museum was another stop, showing us how sailors on mercantile German vessels were sent to Berrima Jail at the start of World War II, but were allowed out into the community from 6 a.m. to 6 p.m., where they built houses and boats along the river and even invited the townspeople to colourful regattas. Not a bad place to sit out the war, I don't think. Here at Alive, it's now 28 minutes to 2.
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0: There you go. Blood, Sweat and Tears, Heidi, Heidi, Ho. And Bobby Gentry sang I'll Never Fall in Love Again. And the start of the set, Creedence Clearwater Revival with Fortunate Son. And this weekend was also an historical occasion. I speak often about the location of Alive 90.5 in the Balcombe Heights Estate, but not a lot of people know two doors up from the station is the Hills Historical Museum, which, like many museums, has volunteer guides. The building houses lots of local information and artefacts, which the lady in charge, Pam Wilson, describes in detail. The museum has limited hours, first and third Saturday of the month from 1 till 3, but does open for group bookings. Sometimes it comes as a surprise to see items in a museum that your grandparents used, or, as my son discovered, were items he'd used when at school. Grandson Noah, who does photography at school, was most interested in the forerunners to mobile phone cameras, especially the Polaroid, and both he and Patty spent a long time exploring old-fashioned phones and typewriters. It does get the kids' interest. To complete the weekend, we went to Old Government House in Parramatta Park for an hour guided tour. The architecture there is amazing. I've been a few times and always find something of interest. It's recognised as the oldest surviving public building in Australia, having been built in 1799 as the country residence for 10 early governors of New South Wales. It's also an UNESCO World Heritage listed site. It shows a two-tier system of magnificence for the royalty of Australia and the servants who work there. Most notably the bedroom area, which had the usual goes under the bed, but there was also another pot of sheep wool, which was used instead of toilet paper. And a lowly housemaid had the job of washing the wool each day. The bell system right throughout the house to summon the butler or a maid to do your bidding was impressive. But how about the grandfather clock, which was built in 1810 and was exactly to the minute with my watch? It's had quite a bit of tender care for the last 50 years from a dedicated guide. It's also worth a visit. Coming up, we've got some messages and then the Beatles.
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0: Billy Joel. She's always a woman. He is recovering a bit from his bad illness that he's been having. Brenda Lee saying I'm sorry. And the Beatles with I Feel Fine. Now, here's a free workshop for young people interested in art. It's going to be at the Henry Rook Room in Vinegar Hill Memorial Community Centre at 29 Main Street, Rouse Hill. It'll be held next Wednesday between 6 p.m. and 8 p.m. It's a creative skills workshop for young people aged 12 to 24. No prior art experience is required and all equipment will be provided. So you can join a colourful easel and eats session designed to unleash creativity and fun for young artists. The session will feature a unique artistic activity, delicious treats to enjoy, and the opportunity for participants to take home their completed artwork. So registration is essential, so you have to be quick because the sale ends on June the 16th. You go to eventbrite.com.au/e/youth-skills-easel-and-eats-tickets. Sounds like a good one to go to. And that brings me to the end of the program again, only 5 minutes to the news. I sincerely hope you enjoyed what I presented today and that you will come and join me again next week when I'll be back. Meanwhile, do stay tuned to listen to Stephanie's Music Diaries. It's a really good show. Bye for now. Have a good week.
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12: Y'all make some noise.

Well, in that case, he gives us one more to do. In that case, we got to... we got to do our alma mater. We must do our alma mater. And our alma mater... oh, yeah, our alma mater is a fourth grade ditty, and it's very cute. I learned it in the fifth. I was a little behind. But it's a beautiful song of togetherness. And when I say togetherness, believe me, I do mean togetherness. If it wasn't for togetherness, I wouldn't be here tonight, really. Oh, yeah! And if it wasn't for togetherness, none of the rest of you would be here tonight. Oh, yeah! Well, now, this also happens to be a sexy song, and there's nothing wrong with sex, not a thing wrong with sex. Nothing wrong with sex. Nothing wrong with sex. Sex is a beautiful thing. It's honorable and it's lovable. My father is a Baptist minister. He taught us. He told us, son, there's nothing wrong with sex. It's just the way that you handle it, you see. Oh, yeah! So now, the reason why it's a sexy song is because the girls have one part and the boys have the other. Very simple. Now, we're going to teach the boys their part first because they only have one part. See? Oh, yeah. No, I got to hold a pick with these two fingers. This is the only one I got to work with, you know. Okay, now, it happens to be in E-flat, and it's not a rock and roll number, so we have to turn our boxes down a little bit because it's real sweet and groovy. Wow, is it groovy. Okay, here we go. Now, fellas, here's what you do. Now, I'll sing the girl's part, and when I lean over this way, you come in with your part. Now, here's the way it goes. The girls say, my... and the boys say, ding-a-ling. See? That's right. That's right. And then the girls say, my... and then the boys say, ding-a-ling. You notice how the boys' part starts rising right there? And then the girls say, I want you to play with my... and the boys say, ding-a-ling. Okay. All right. All right. All right. Okay. Okay, now. All right, when I lean over this way, fellas, we want you to come in real strong with your ding-a-ling, see? Okay, here we go. Oh, I'm going to sing the girls' part now when I lean out this way. Okay. Oh.

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Yes, ma'am. They are ready. The boys got they part ready. Did you hear how they were standing out there? Oh, yeah. Okay, now, girls, now you can't let the boys outdo you. We want you, I was singing your part. We want you to put your part right around the boys' part so we can get all these parts together. All right. Okay, girls. Now, when I lean out this way, you sing what I was singing. And lean out this way, fellas. Be sure and get your ding-a-lings in there. Okay, all right, here we go. 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

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You know, that's too much. That's too much for six girls. That's too much. We need more girls, because them were some strong ding-a-lings over in here, yeah. We need more girls to sing. 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
1: 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Guess where the strongest minds are? Right over in here. Guess where the strongest ding-a-lings are? Right behind them. That's where they're. Beautiful, beautiful. 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

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Live like you want to live, baby. 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Yeah, freedom. 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You got a right, baby. Ain't nobody gonna bother you. 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

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Once I was swimming across Turtle Creek.

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There's a few right down front here that's not singing. We're gonna dedicate this verse to those who will not sing. Yes, sir. And we're gonna ask the spotlights when we get ready to sing the verse to look around and see who's not singing. 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
1: Hello, I'm Peter Carey. Victorian firefighters are being praised for stopping a massive blaze from spreading after flames ripped through a Campbellfield factory. The blaze sparked explosions, needing about 70 firefighters to control it. Assistant Chief Fire Officer Andrew Thorne says the cause is still unclear.
2: Fast work from our firefighters have prevented the fire spreading into adjoining properties. The firefight was hampered by a lot of chemicals in the building. It's a chemical waste facility, so we have a lot of different chemicals in there, and there was a lot of chemicals reacting during the course of the firefight.
1: The parents of a teenager killed in a jet ski crash in Sydney South are urging lawmakers to raise the minimum age for piloting the watercraft. A 15-year-old has now been charged over the crash on the Georges River at Sylvania last year. The minimum age for a personal watercraft licence in New South Wales is 12. But Mitchell Irvine's parents, Neil and Andrea, say now is an opportunity for change.
3: The two boys were 14 and 15 at that time. Now, they would never have had the opportunity had the age limit of been 16.
4: They didn't have a licence, yeah.
3: Yeah, because you wouldn't have had a licence. Is that the only reason? No. I mean, kids be kids and they do other things, but at least do what we can do that makes sense.
1: A man and his 15-year-old daughter have had a gun pointed at them in Sydney's West, while police are investigating as a possible assassination attempt. A man in black approached the ute they were sitting in during the afternoon pickup at a school at Fairfield West. Detectives believe it is gang-related and the weapon may have jammed as the gunman tried to shoot. Shoppers are being reminded to be wary of sales tricks and traps as we near the end of the financial year. Consumer advocates say retailers use common tactics during sale periods to put pressure on customers, including claims a product is about to sell out or that the sale is ending soon. Mark Serrells from Choice says this fake urgency is just one of many tricks to get customers to spend more than they planned.
5: With all these sales, you always get people saying, oh, one time only sale, the cheapest it's ever been, all that sort of drivel. There's always going to be a sale around the corner. Items are discounted all the time.
1: New research has found e-bikes and e-scooters could be the missing link in getting more people to use public transport. Mark Dransfield reports.
6: A University of Queensland study found many people rely on cars to get around because their nearest train station or bus stop was considered too far to walk. Study lead Dr. Richard Bunning says creating more e-scooter and bike lanes would bridge the gap to public transport hubs.
7: What we found is that if you lean into shared micromobility and you invest into it, integrate it, it will work and it will help people get to the train station. It will help people get to public transport.
1: A person has died after contracting a mosquito-borne illness in WA's north. The Department of Health says the person was likely bitten by a mosquito, infected with Murray Valley encephalitis while travelling in the West Kimberley region. And finally to the Australian share market. The All Ords has closed up 32 points to 88.57 and one Australian dollar, buying 70.59 US cents. This is Air News. Abole Olakau'atu is keeping his head held high in Blues camp after being dropped from the playing 19 for Origin 2 next week. The back rower will be 20th man, losing his place in the back row to Newcastle's Dylan Lucas. Halfback Nathan Cleary says Olakau'atu hasn't been kicking stones.
8: It's tough for someone like Amole, and he's been in such amazing form the whole year, but his reaction to it has been unbelievable, and I think that speaks a lot about him as a man.
1: The Broncos will honour former Bronco Jai Arrow in tomorrow night's game against the Rabbitohs. Brisbane will wear Arrow's name and club number, and Broncos head coach Michael Maguire says it is really important to be honouring him.
9: Great man, obviously going through a tough period. Number 222 for the Broncos. You know, he's been a part of our club and obviously he's been a part of everything in rugby league. So it's nice to see everyone getting behind something that one of our own sort of going through.
1: Rabbitohs coach Wayne Bennett has unveiled a new white jersey the team will wear in tribute to Jai Arrow in tomorrow night's clash with the Broncos and have also listed him as 23rd man. Serena Williams has wound back the clock, winning her first doubles match at Queen's since returning to tennis. And the Carolina Hurricanes have squared the NHL's Stanley Cup final series with the Vegas Golden Knights at 2-2. The Hurricanes winning game 4, 5-3 in Las Vegas. Australian Independent Radio News.
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12: Good afternoon and good evening, everybody. Dominic here doing it all for you for the next 2 hours. This is the Hit Mix Show on a Wednesday night, 6 till 8pm. Great to be on board and online. What's happening out there in the weather? Mostly cloudy at the moment. It's about 19.2 degrees out there, Baulkham Hills. It's a bit chilly out there. Tomorrow, clearing showers. Thursday, 21 degrees. Friday, fog and then sunny during the day, maximum of 21 degrees. Saturday and Sunday, the weekend, of course, weekend of playing all that great sport. Saturday, fog, then sunny, 22 degrees on Saturday. Sunday will be 19 degrees max and a late shower. Getting back to work Monday, fog and sunny, 21 degrees. That's what's happening out there in the weather over the next 5 or 6 days.
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12: It hasn't started too well. Forest Lodge, Parramatta Road, just past Ross Street. There's a car accident there. One of three westbound lanes at Rouse Hill. Windsor Road's got a problem there at Rouse Hill. Windsor Road just past Schofield Road, broken down car there. And at Haberfield, Dobroyd Parade approaching Boomerang Street, two car accident there. And one last one here at Ingleburn, Hume Motorway, off ramp to Brooks Road, broken down truck. That's what's happening out there in the traffic. If you want to say hello, 9686 3888, 9686 3888. Welcome to the Hit Mix Show. Let's kick off the music, let's kick off the intro, and kick off some great stereo music right across the decades. 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

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Wednesday night. Welcome, everyone. Dom doing it all for you till 8 p.m. Okay, off our buzz lines, 9686 3888, 9686 3888. Michelle out there wanted a track specially for her. She's driving home from Parramatta. Michelle, you've asked for it. You've got it. Ronan Keating. She wants the almighty mix. She's heard it here once before. She loved it. Loving each day. Especially for you, Michelle. Thank you for tuning in to the Hit Mix Show. 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
0: 1, 2, 3, 4. Something new.

bit of bass culture there. Out of the naughty 90s. What's ever happened to TLC? Remember them? Hit after hit after hit. Digging on You, Baby. This was a hot track on the dance floor.

0: The American R&B hip-hop group TLC remains active today as a duo featuring founding members Tony T. Boz Watkins and Rezada Chili Thomas. There you go. The group survived several major challenges, which happens to a lot of them, including in 1995 bankruptcy and the tragic death of the rapper Lisa Left Eye Loops, who was the main one of the group, in 2002 in a car crash. But there is a couple of them still doing their thing, but they were big. They were certainly big in the 90s. This is Your Sound, Your Community.
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5: Who's gonna make your calls?
0: 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The Last Record Store. 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

Live FM Hit Mix on a Wednesday night. The next track's been requested by David out there. Charles and Eddie. Would I Lie to You, Baby? That's the best divorce song in the world, I tell ya. Would I Lie to You, Baby? Nah, surely not. Baby, nah, I wouldn't lie to you. 2003.

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What's happening out there in the weather? Well, it's around about 18 degrees out there. Bawka Mills on Thursday is going to be 21 degrees max, clearing showers. Friday, fog, then sunny, 21 degrees. Saturday and Sunday, 22 degrees on Saturday. Sunday's going to be a late shower, 19 degrees. Monday, getting back to work Monday, 21 degrees. That's what's basically happening in the weather. Now, what about the traffic? Eastern Creek, M7 motorway approaching Walgrove Road overpass. There's a two-car accident there. Southbound traffic is affected. And one more here at Beacon Hill, Warringah Road at Willandra Road. There's a e-bike down, an e-bike crash with an e-bike and a pedestrian. Two of three westbound lanes are closed. So that's pretty bad also. This is your sound, your community. 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
1: What he was he white? Was he black? Who knows? But he was certainly talented. Beat it, Mr. Michael Jackson. 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

Monaco, a bit of In Excess, bit of Tears, 1980s. 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

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Welcome, everyone. Dom doing it all for you. Till 8 p.m. tonight. We're into the second hour, of course. The time now is 7:24. Let's have a few promos, pay some bills, and we'll be back pumping some more great music. Stereo.

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6: Okay, let's go back to the funk years. Funk, funk, funk years. Double shot of hits. Patrice Rushton. Bit of forget-me-nots. Remember this one? Classic hits. And classic hits right across the decades.

0: Tansy, the beautiful sounds of Tansy. What an amazing, talented lady. Coming up next.
1: This is Tansy. I'm at Alive 90.5 with Dom Vozo, and this is my new track, Ecstasy.
0: This track did big things for her in Australia.

0: Sugar.
1: Tansy's just got her own group now. And she, around town. Boy, I tell you what an amazing, talented lady. She is an amazing lady as far as town goes. Now, what's happening out there in the traffic? Engadine, Heathcote Road at Princess Highway, broken down car there. One of two eastbound lanes are closed. Beacon Hill, Warringah Road at Wallandra Road. Crush, there's an e-bike down and a crash of an e-bike and a pedestrian down two or three westbound lanes, and it's around about 17.9 degrees out there in Borkham Hills. Now, what's happening for the rest of the week? I better give you that just in case you want to know. Tomorrow, 21 degrees tomorrow, clearing showers. Friday, fog, then sunny during the day, 21 degrees. Saturday and Sunday, 22 degrees. Saturday, 19 degrees. Sunday, back to work Monday, 21 degrees. And what is happening tonight on the radio, our radio station here at Alive FM? Well, Hipmix is on till 8 p.m. Then you've got Your Sound, Your Community from 8 till 10. And then from 10 till 12, doof, doof, doof, doof, doof. Doof Nights are in with William Wallamutta. What's a very, very popular show, that one. Doof Nights from 10 till 12 a.m. That's what's happening on Alive 90.5. The time now is 7:35. Let's have a classic R&B track. Never Too Much. Luther Vandross. The smooth sounds of Luther.

0: a Wednesday night, 6 to 8 p.m. here, right? Your sound, your community. Now, I've got the album of Epic Elvis Presley in concert in front of me. I've finally got it. It's been number one in about 10, oh no, almost 20 countries, number one. And I tell you what, there's some amazing tracks on here. Really is. I think it comes onto the streaming platform very, very shortly. It did big things for the late and great King. But I'm going to play track number 7. Have a listen. This is when he gets down and dirty. And I tell you what, it's pretty heavy stuff. Down and dirty. There's a track called Poke Salad Annie. This is the late and great King. You wouldn't have heard him sing this song the way he's singing this song in this album. This is the late and great King Elvis Presley, Poke Salad Annie, off the Epic album, Elvis Presley in Concert.
1: We're going to get dirty on you, ladies and gentlemen.
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0: Elvis Presley in concert. What an album. Can't believe it. Okay, I'm almost out of here. The time now is 7:47. This is the Hit Mix Show, Top Hits and Classic Dance Tracks. Let's kick off another track, an oldie but a goodie by Roxy Music. Came out of 2001, Dance Away. Hope you had a good time tonight, folks. Great to be on board every Wednesday night from 6 till 8.
1: Yes,
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1: Well, it seems so cool.
0: Great to be here.
1: I walked you home, kissed
0: Dom doing it all for you.

I'm out of here, folks. I'm out of the hot chair. And 2 hours of great music coming up next. And then don't forget, 10 till 12, William Wanamata. With Doof, Doof, Doof, Doof Nights. Right here on the line. See you, folks. Hope you had a great night.

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2: This is Doof Nights. 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Please keep your seatbelts fastened.
3: Doofers and ravers, face spirits of the other realms. It's Will. I'm back, joined by the lovely Roshinska.
4: It's me. I'm back for 1 hour only.
3: For your listening pleasure, of course, massive shout out to Escapi for holding down the fort for 3 weeks while we travelled the Orient. This show is a postcard, a love letter to Japan. Let's get into it.
4: Yes, so where were you the past few weeks?
3: We flew into Tokyo, exploring Akihabara, staying in the capital hotels, and then running up to Mount Takayo.
4: We'll get into that more later.
3: Let's get into it. Yep.
4: This is a trip that you wanted to go on since you were a little kid. You went there as a child and promised yourself that you'll return, and you finally did it.
3: When you make yourself a promise as a young kid, you go, I'm coming back here, I'm doing it, baby.
4: This time with money.
3: Yeah, exactly. Doofers and Ravers, this is the Soundflow remix of Alone in Kyoto, of course, that we listened to while Alone in Kyoto. Let's get into it.

0: That, of course, was Alone in Kyoto, the Sound Flow remix, joined by the lovely Roshinska.
1: Here I am.
0: Wow.
1: So, let's talk Japan.
0: Yes, yes.
1: When you returned, what was going through your mind when you stepped off the plane this time?
0: I think immediately I was trying to get durries. Immediately, my was
1: of course.
0: But it was also just like, what are we going to eat? Where are we going to go? Because there's so many beautiful places and little izakayas where you can just drink and chill. And that first night was heading straight to Akihabara. So I'm riding the monorail and then the Japanese subway line to get to Akihabara, which is like the tech cyber central of Japan. And then I dropped the bags at And Hostel, this beautiful little capsule hotel. Capsule hotel in the heart of
1: Tokyo. Did you have enough space? You're a pretty tall guy.
0: I know. They're actually quite big capsules. Like I can kind of sit up and they're quite
1: tall. How tall are you exactly?
0: 6'1".
1: Not to brag.
0: Yeah.
1: And this time around, did Japan feel the same as you were a kid?
0: There was a lot more autonomy. There was a sense that I can create the adventure.
1: Yeah.
0: Follow unique paths. And for instance, when we finally got to Mount Fuji, it was, you know, waiting 3 days for the weather to be able to, with the colloquial.
1: Me and my mind.
0: Me and my many personalities. And we're staying at the north of Mount Fuji and then waiting for the weather, waiting by this beautiful lake and just eating wonderful Japanese breakfasts and dinners and just exploring this beautiful sort of lakeside village that in the background you could see Fuji looming in the background with a bit of snow on it.
1: Did you have a moment when you were like, I actually did it?
0: Yeah.
1: It's happened. I haven't made it back.
0: Definitely. That feeling of like, yep, we pulled it off. It worked.
1: Do you think your childhood self would be proud of you?
0: I reckon so. I reckon...
1: You fulfilled your childhood dreams?
0: living the life, living the journey.
1: Now, 3 weeks isn't that long. Do you make the most of it?
0: I adored it. And even the days that were sort of filled with sleep, there was maybe 3 or 4 days of just resting. And then you'd wake up at night and go to an izakaya and then you'd meet beautiful people that take you bar hopping and you're running around the town trying different drinks and different...
1: What kind of drink was your favourite?
0: They have amazing whiskey. The Japanese are amazing whiskey brewers. So there's some really nice whiskey. There was a beautiful cigar lounge in Gion, which is the geisha district in Kyoto. And that was really nice. It was a very ritzy place. It was very like high-end jazz lounge. And they've got these beautiful little sort of, not down market, but like small little venues that aren't like the super high-class ones.
1: A bit more cozy.
0: And it's a guy just with a hi-fi system playing records from 20, 30 years ago. And he's just serving you drinks and playing records.
1: What was the best atmosphere?
0: It's a tricky one because every place you go has this detailedness. It has this sense of like immense cultivation that people have spent a long time building the energy or building these spaces and these, even the plants, you know, we talk about Japanese bonsai being these detailed plants, but even their bigger trees are still kind of bonsai'd in a way and really contoured and looked after. So it's just the amazing scenery as well.
1: Did you make any friends whilst you were out there?
0: Yes.
1: Yeah? Some contacts? Some ladies?
0: Shout out to everybody we met on the trip. And what a journey, what a ride. That was Plastician, Japan. Coming up now, it's Deadmau5 and Kaiser, bridged by A Light Wave, the original mix.
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0: and back into the Japanese deep minimal. This is Yoshiro Akiwawa. Now, you're about to go to Smash, aren't you?
1: I am. I'm going to go next month and I'm super excited. I bought a weekend pass and I'm dressing up both days.
0: And we went together last year.
1: The year before, actually. It's been a while now.
0: So many years.
1: Yeah,
0: the years fly by so fast.
1: Yes, I had good memories of that. We took lots of photos, saw lots of amazing costumes.
0: Oh, wonderful.
1: People are so talented.
0: And then, like, winning a radio at the SBS exhibit.
1: Yeah. I think we won so many prizes, it made up for the tickets.
0: Oh, absolutely.
1: Yeah.
0: That was...
1: So this year, do you know what I'm dressing up as, day one?
0: I think I know. Do I give it away?
1: What is it?
0: Oh, no, day two, you're doing the maids.
1: Yes. So day two, I'm making a maid brigade. I'm recruiting. If anyone's interested, hit me up. But day one, if anyone has ever watched Chainsaw Man, you familiar with Chainsaw Man?
0: Mm. You showed me the mask the other night.
1: Yeah, yeah. But are you familiar with Chainsaw Maid?
0: Oh, okay, I like it.
1: It's getting real. And then I'm going to go to the maid cafe. I haven't been there before, but I'm really excited. I'm looking forward to it. I will be screaming on entry.
0: You were made for this.
1: Hey, you know it.
0: You are listening to 6 Foot Under the Pole. Seth Noman, Yoshiro Akiwara.

0: deep, broody, Japanese, deep, minimal. Now, Rashinsky, we're talking about samurai and sword fighting and the kind of swords that get made. You're training in this very precinct.
1: As a newbie, yeah. So I joined a sword fighting school just this term. And I'm really enjoying it. And I am going to whoop everyone's asses.
0: You could be a female samurai.
1: No, I'm not doing samurai swords. I'm not doing katanas. I am currently using a pool noodle. Safety first.
0: Yes.
1: But you wait until the medieval fair.
0: Now, you've been to Lithgow Iron Fest as well, haven't you?
1: No, I haven't. I went to Blacktown Medieval Fair.
0: That's right.
1: With your father.
0: Running the craft activities.
1: That's right. It was so much fun. So many smiling faces, so many people dressed up. I was a peasant elf. Any excuse to dress up, honestly.
0: I love that.
1: Little helper elf.
0: Helping along.
1: Mm-hmm. Now, since we were talking about Smash, obviously costumes, outfits, fashion. What was the fashion like where you were?
0: Obviously, like Akihabara being the center of like anime in Japan. And then Shibuya is its own precinct. So every precinct you go to has like a different flavor, a different fashion style.
1: Oh, what was your favorite? What stood out the most?
0: I knew I wanted to go straight to Akihabara. So I landed there and stayed there a few days and then I flew out of there. So I spent the start and the end of the trip in Akihabara.
1: What was in there?
0: Cool, amazing anime costumes. Huge skyscraper, 6-8 stories high, full of anime and statues and vibes. And then they've got whole multi-story buildings dedicated to Gundam. And you can play like with like a Xbox controller.
1: Hell yeah.
0: Gundam.
1: And you did that.
0: I did that.
1: You did that.
0: So fun. You are listening to Yoshiro Takiwara, Under the Pole. You're on the Doof.

0: deep, moody, minimal vibes from Yoshiro Akiwara.
1: So, what aspect of Japanese culture resonated with you the most this time around?
0: I really love Kyoto, especially with these old buildings. And so staying half an hour south of the city in this beautiful old building with sort of rice paper kind of doors and stuff like that and a balcony.
1: What are rice paper doors?
0: They used to have it in all the old buildings, like sliding doors. And that was really cool. That was owned by this Egyptian man, Hassan, and we hung out a lot and had coffees and...
1: Getting to know the locals, were you?
0: Yeah, really fun. And 5 days at this beautiful sort of old house in Kyoto was the same price as 2 nights in Tokyo in a capsule lounge.
1: Right. What would you prefer?
0: Oh, definitely the house. Mm. A room with a view.
1: Has Japan changed you?
0: There's an immense calmness to it. There's an immense sense of softness and calmness of, like, just doing the task, doing the methodical, the next thing.
1: And have you brought that back with you?
0: I hope so. I hope so. I hope so.
1: We'll see. It'll take time. Mm-hmm. So what story will you be telling about this trip 20 years from now?
0: Definitely paragliding just off Mount Fuji.
1: What?
0: Flying for, like, I don't know, 10 minutes and doing spirals and dives. And
1: were you scared?
0: I was terrified.
1: But you had fun? Was it adrenaline?
0: Absolutely, yeah. It was like 17 degrees and we're just flying half a kilometre in the air.
1: Would you do it again?
0: Oh, hell yeah. Every day of the week.
1: Every day.
0: We're going to go into a sponsor break. Duflan, stick around. We've got Shinichi Atobi coming up. Stick around.
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0: music to wait out a typhoon.
1: Yeah, so it wasn't all blue skies and sunshine. The day you were going to leave, there was a typhoon.
0: That morning and the night before, we'd gone on Resident Advisor and found a cool club called the Enter Club over in Shibuya. And at 10 p.m. we go in, it's drinks and smoking all night. And then at 5 in the morning, I'm going home with the last DJ who played and we're heading back to Akihabara because he lives near where my hotel is. And at 5 in the morning, leaving the club, the event was unconscious. It was called the Unconscious. And it was beautiful, like deep house.

0: Yeah.
1: That you would have had to pay to eat.
0: Exactly, exactly. Yeah. If I was an autonomous machine that didn't require intakes.
1: So, was the trip everything you had hoped that it would be?
0: I think it was. It was a beautiful sense of calm. I mean, sometimes running between train platforms to get on the next Shinkansen and up and down stairs with big bags got a little stressful. But once you got somewhere, once you got to a beautiful place and, you know, put on these sort of yukata robes and just wandering down to the konbini and just chilling out and meeting people.
1: Yeah, you got some nice robes.
0: Yeah. Sick threads. You are listening to Shinichi Atobe, The Butterfly Effect. And I guess when you think about the butterfly effect, you think about things like typhoons and weather patterns and how that affects the rest of the world. Moody, vibey, Japanese house tunes for your Wednesday Rave Cave as we rock into the midnight hour.

0: Hello, hello. I'm back again. And now, if anyone wants to text in, the number is
1: 0405-905-905. 0405-905-905. Shout out to Auntie Kiki, who texted in loving the beats, and the Sackful Sadu down by the River Cottage, listening to these beautiful lo-fi beats.
0: Now, I've got some closer questions. We started the show with a dream and a promise, so I've got this question for you. If someone listening has a dream they've been putting off for years, what would you say to them?
1: Make it yours. Make it your dream. Just because other people do things and other people go to a certain place or do other things, that's cool sometimes, but make it your dream. Own your own dream.
0: True. And now that you've kept this promise to yourself, what's the next one?
1: It'd be so good to go through South America by motorbike.
0: That was the original plan.
1: That was the original plan, yeah.
0: You chickened out. You're going to go for what, 4 months? 4 weeks?
1: Yeah, well, 4 or 5, yeah.
0: 4 or 5 weeks. That's a big trip, though.
1: And just not having the full learning of riding motorbikes and the full knowledge of it.
0: Yeah, you might want to learn how to ride a motorbike or not. Just go for it. YOLO, right?
1: So then that's

0: the other caveat to the dream is follow the steps required to make the dream.
1: Set it up. So if you're going to have a dream, you have to take those steps to achieve it.
0: Yeah. But then also don't let the dauntingness of it overwhelm you either.
1: No.
0: Just the, you know, if someone makes a statue and someone else says, I could have done that. You're like, yeah, but they did it.
1: Yeah, they did do it.
0: I often catch myself doing that. Like I'll see something and be like, I could have done that. You're like, yeah, but.
1: So what have we learned?
0: Follow your dreams.
1: Mm-hmm.
0: Make them your own.
1: Yes.
0: And then chip away, you know, even if it's something big, if it's
1: chip
0: grand.
1: Chip away that statue.
0: That's it. Statue, mate. Statue.
1: Well, it's been real, and now it's my time to leave.
0: Thank you.
1: Thank you for having me.
0: So much, Usher, bringing the beautiful, lovely vibes
1: in your
0: Wednesday Rave Cave. Adios.
1: Adios.
0: Konbanwa.

You've been listening to Young Marco, The Best I Could Do, the original mix. Mad props to Usher for coming in and bringing lovely vibes to the Wednesday Rave Cave. We have a whole second hour of Doof queued up for you. We're going to start it off with Kuyanuki Takayashi.

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2: From the techno masters of Akihabara and the JDRs of the Tokyo highways, we bring you the stealth, the energy, the neon and underglow, the epic transitional energy that the skyline of modern cybernetic Japan brings. 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

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Let's go.

That was Sora Sky, Shinichiro Yokota remix. Now it's DJ Sodayama. Now is the time, the instrumental. And Anki Kiki, loving the mad funk beats. On your Wednesday Rave Cave. Of course, that text line 0405-905-905. We're rocking into the midnight hour. And of course, you can always catch the replays on Spotify under Doof Nights, as well as the Omni Network. Let's go, Doofland, let's go.

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Now is the time, the instrumental, on your Doof Nights Rave Cave. Of course, tonight is a love letter to Japan. Spent a few weeks there, journeying around the beautiful islands of Nippon, including the JDR neon cars in Tokyo from Shibuya. Speeding down the highways in a group of 10 of us. True Need for Speed Underground vibes.

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1: Just then, it was Yuki Horii, Absolute Dub. Now we're getting into Naked Eyes after Shed Tears, Hiroyuki Arakawa, on Yudov Nights Radio. A postcard, a love letter to Japan. A city, or a country really, of amazing places, food, people, and of course music, which we're getting into tonight. You're on the Doof.

0: That was Naked Eyes After Shed Tears, Hiroyuki Arakawa. We've got our final sponsor break for the show. Stick around, Duflin.
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1: That was DJ Shadow 6 Days, the Machine Drum Remix. Your final track for the night. We started with Alone in Kyoto, and we're going to finish Alone in Kyoto with the Vandalore Secret Whisper mix of the classic Air track. The amazing vibes, the beautiful company, and the wondrous extravagance of gallivanting thousands of kilometers from your home, being alone in Kyoto while listening to Alone in Kyoto. Pure Flame, thanks for joining us as we journey into the midnight hour.

0: Does it get easier?
1: Yes. 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
0: Supposed to be, you know. I tried being a writer, but I hate what I write, and I'm so mean.
1: Means okay.

journey across the Orient. The Vandalore Secret Whisper remix of Alone Kyoto, Duflan. It's been real. It's been a beautiful journey. Traveling across the world with you. We'll see you next week for more shenanigans, more mayhem, and more killer tunes. Good night, Duflan. Good night.

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2: Hello, I'm Peter Carey. Brisbane Lions coach Chris Fagan has delivered a heartfelt speech at the state funeral for AFL icon Neil Danaher. The pair had been close friends for 30 years, stemming from their decade working together at the Melbourne Football Club. Fagan says Danaher has always been an inspiration.
3: There's a saying that I feel strongly about, and this saying is, people don't always remember what you say, but they do remember how you make them feel. Neil made me feel valued. He gave me confidence. He believed in me. He helped me sort of overcome, I suppose, my imposter syndrome.
2: The federal government could be liable for millions of dollars in compensation following the loss of another High Court case. The action was taken on behalf of an Austrian man who'd been held in indefinite detention until 2023. Lawyers say the verdict opens the door for at least 300 other people to apply for compensation for being held indefinitely. The government says it's considering the judgment and its implications. A Port Melbourne father says he was horrified when he spotted a male armed with a machete on his security camera this morning trying to get into his house while his child slept inside. David says the offender left after realising the front door was locked. It's the second time his house has been targeted. He says he's warned his neighbours.
4: In our area, we're always wary. We're near the Stoke Street Housing Commission there. Crime everywhere. You'll see people walk down the street just checking car doors are unlocked in broad daylight. We know all the neighbours and we all look out for each other and look after each other.
2: Hundreds of millions of dollars will be spent to free up 1,300 hospital beds in New South Wales. Jefferson Shaw reports.
5: The state government says it's now clear they'll have to do the Commonwealth's heavy lifting to bring down the number of patients waiting in bed block. It's increased from around 900 patients stranded in hospital beds to almost 1,300 in a year, with most waiting for aged care funding. Health Minister Ryan Park has announced a strategy that includes expanding aged care outreach services and strengthening hospital-in-the-home services. But he says it'll be an unbelievable cost that should have been paid by the federal government.
6: Probably putting hundreds of millions of dollars onto this.
5: Jefferson Shaw, State Parliament, Sydney.
2: A man has been charged following an alleged sexual assault in Brisbane City. Miranda Workman has the details.
7: Police allege between 3 and 4.50 in the morning on May 2nd, a 49-year-old man sexually assaulted a 16-year-old girl near Central Station in the vicinity of Turbo Street and Wickham Terrace. The matter was reported to officers that day, and an extensive investigation led police to arrest the man on June 5. He's been charged with one count each of rape and sexual assault and will face court next week. As part of the ongoing investigation, police are now urging witnesses who were in the area between 2.20 and 5 o'clock to come forward. There are two people specifically who were seen on CCTV who are not believed to be involved but could assist police with their investigation. Miranda Workman, Brisbane.
2: This is Air News. Abole Olakau'atu is keeping his head held high in Blues camp after being dropped from the playing 19 for Origin 2 next week. The back rower will be 20th man, losing his place in the back row to Newcastle's Dylan Lucas. Halfback Nathan Cleary says Olakau'atu hasn't been kicking stones.
8: It's tough for someone like Amole, and he's been in such amazing form the whole year, but his reaction to it has been unbelievable, and I think that speaks a lot about him as a man.
2: The Broncos will honour former Bronco Jai Arrow in tomorrow night's game against the Rabbitohs. Brisbane will wear Arrow's name and club number, and Broncos head coach Michael Maguire says it is really important to be honouring him.
9: Great man, obviously going through a tough period. Number 222 for the Broncos. You know, he's been a part of our club and obviously he's been a part of everything in rugby league. So it's nice to see everyone getting behind something that one of our own is sort of going through.
2: Rabbitohs coach Wayne Bennett has unveiled a new white jersey the team will wear in tribute to Jai Arrow in tomorrow night's clash with the Broncos, and have also listed him as 23rd man. Serena Williams has wound back the clock, winning her first doubles match at Queen's since returning to tennis. And the Carolina Hurricanes have squared the NHL's Stanley Cup Final Series with the Vegas Golden Knights at 2-2. The Hurricanes winning game 4, 5-3 in Las Vegas. Australian Independent Radio News.
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1: Thank you, ladies and gentlemen. I sure hope you've enjoyed our new album here on CBS Records. We'd like to thank Mr. Harvey Fuqua, Mr. Gordon Banks, Mr. Mike Butcher, Mr. Larkin Arnold, most of all,

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2: Hello, I'm Peter Carey. Brisbane Lions coach Chris Fagan has delivered a heartfelt speech at the state funeral for AFL icon Neil Danaher. The pair had been close friends for 30 years, stemming from their decade working together at the Melbourne Football Club. Fagan says Danaher has always been an inspiration.
3: There's a saying that I feel strongly about, and this saying is, people don't always remember what you say, but they do remember how you make them feel. Neil made me feel valued. He gave me confidence. He believed in me. He helped me sort of overcome, I suppose, my imposter syndrome.
2: The federal government could be liable for millions of dollars in compensation following the loss of another High Court case. The action was taken on behalf of an Austrian man who'd been held in indefinite detention until 2023. Lawyers say the verdict opens the door for at least 300 other people to apply for compensation for being held indefinitely. The government says it's considering the judgment and its implications. A Port Melbourne father says he was horrified when he spotted a male armed with a machete on his security camera this morning trying to get into his house while his child slept inside. David says the offender left after realising the front door was locked. It's the second time his house has been targeted. He says he's warned his neighbours.
4: In our area, we're always wary. We're near the Stoke Street Housing Commission there. Crime everywhere. You'll see people walk down the street just checking car doors are unlocked in broad daylight. We know all the neighbours and we all look out for each other and look after each other.
2: Hundreds of millions of dollars will be spent to free up 1,300 hospital beds in New South Wales. Jefferson Shaw reports.
5: The state government says it's now clear they'll have to do the Commonwealth's heavy lifting to bring down the number of patients waiting in bed block. It's increased from around 900 patients stranded in hospital beds to almost 1,300 in a year, with most waiting for aged care funding. Health Minister Ryan Park has announced a strategy that includes expanding aged care outreach services and strengthening hospital in the home services. But he says it'll be an unbelievable cost that should have been paid by the federal government.
6: Probably putting hundreds of millions of dollars onto this.
5: Jefferson Shaw, State Parliament, Sydney.
2: A man has been charged following an alleged sexual assault in Brisbane City. Miranda Workman has the details.
7: Police allege between 3 and 4.50 in the morning on May 2nd, a 49-year-old man sexually assaulted a 16-year-old girl near Central Station in the vicinity of Turbo Street and Wickham Terrace. The matter was reported to officers that day, and an extensive investigation led police to arrest the man on June 5. He's been charged with one count each of rape and sexual assault and will face court next week. As part of the ongoing investigation, police are now urging witnesses who were in the area between 2.20 and 5 o'clock to come forward. There are two people specifically who were seen on CCTV who are not believed to be involved but could assist police with their investigation. Miranda Workman, Brisbane.
2: This is Air News. Avale Olukuatu is keeping his head held high in Blues camp after being dropped from the playing 19 for Origin 2 next week. The back row will be 20th man, losing his place in the back row to Newcastle's Dylan Lucas. Halfback Nathan Cleary says Olukuatu hasn't been kicking stones.
8: It's tough for someone like Amole, and he's been in such amazing form the whole year, but his reaction to it has been unbelievable, and I think that speaks a lot about him as a man.
2: The Broncos will honour former Bronco Jai Arrow in tomorrow night's game against the Rabbitohs. Brisbane will wear Arrow's name and club number, and Broncos head coach Michael Maguire says it is really important to be honouring him.
9: Great man, obviously going through a tough period. Number 222 for the Broncos. You know, he's been a part of our club, and obviously he's been a part of everything in rugby league. So it's nice to see everyone getting behind something that one of our own is sort of going through.
2: Rabbitohs coach Wayne Bennett has unveiled a new white jersey the team will wear in tribute to Jai Arrow in tomorrow night's clash with the Broncos and have also listed him as 23rd man. Serena Williams has wound back the clock, winning her first doubles match at Queen's since returning to tennis. And the Carolina Hurricanes have squared the NHL's Stanley Cup Final Series with the Vegas Golden Knights at 2-2. The Hurricanes winning game 4-5-3 in Las Vegas. Australian Independent Radio News.
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2: Hello, I'm Peter Carey. Brisbane Lions coach Chris Fagan has delivered a heartfelt speech at the state funeral for AFL icon Neil Danaher. The pair had been close friends for 30 years, stemming from their decade working together at the Melbourne Football Club. Fagan says Danaher has always been an inspiration.
3: There's a saying that I feel strongly about, and this saying is, people don't always remember what you say, but they do remember how you make them feel. Neil made me feel valued. He gave me confidence. He believed in me. He helped me sort of overcome, I suppose, my imposter syndrome.
2: The federal government could be liable for millions of dollars in compensation following the loss of another High Court case. The action was taken on behalf of an Austrian man who'd been held in indefinite detention until 2023. Lawyers say the verdict opens the door for at least 300 other people to apply for compensation for being held indefinitely. The government says it's considering the judgment and its implications. A Port Melbourne father says he was horrified when he spotted a male armed with a machete on his security camera this morning trying to get into his house while his child slept inside. David says the offender left after realising the front door was locked. It's the second time his house has been targeted. He says he's warned his neighbours.
4: In our area, we're always wary. We're near the Stoke Street Housing Commission there. Crime everywhere. You'll see people walk down the street just checking car doors are unlocked in broad daylight. We know all the neighbours and we all look out for each other and look after each other.
2: Hundreds of millions of dollars will be spent to free up 1,300 hospital beds in New South Wales. Jefferson Shaw reports.
5: The state government says it's now clear they'll have to do the Commonwealth's heavy lifting to bring down the number of patients waiting in bed block. It's increased from around 900 patients stranded in hospital beds to almost 1,300 in a year, with most waiting for aged care funding. Health Minister Ryan Park has announced a strategy that includes expanding aged care outreach services and strengthening hospital-in-the-home services. But he says it'll be an unbelievable cost that should have been paid by the federal government.
6: Probably putting hundreds of millions of dollars onto this.
5: Jefferson Shaw, State Parliament, Sydney.
2: A man has been charged following an alleged sexual assault in Brisbane City. Miranda Workman has the details.
7: Police allege between 3 and 4.50 in the morning on May 2nd, a 49-year-old man sexually assaulted a 16-year-old girl near Central Station in the vicinity of Turbo Street and Wickham Terrace. The matter was reported to officers that day, and an extensive investigation led police to arrest the man on June 5. He's been charged with one count each of rape and sexual assault and will face court next week. As part of the ongoing investigation, police are now urging witnesses who were in the area between 2.20 and 5 o'clock to come forward. There are two people specifically who were seen on CCTV who are not believed to be involved but could assist police with their investigation. Miranda Workman, Brisbane.
2: This is Air News. Abole Olakau'atu is keeping his head held high in Blues camp after being dropped from the playing 19 for Origin 2 next week. The back rower will be 20th man, losing his place in the back row to Newcastle's Dylan Lucas. Halfback Nathan Cleary says Olakau'atu hasn't been kicking stones.
8: It's tough for someone like Amole, and he's been in such amazing form the whole year, but his reaction to it has been unbelievable, and I think that speaks a lot about him as a man.
2: The Broncos will honour former Bronco Jai Arrow in tomorrow night's game against the Rabbitohs. Brisbane will wear Arrow's name and club number, and Broncos head coach Michael Maguire says it is really important to be honouring him.
9: Great man, obviously going through a tough period. Number 222 for the Broncos. You know, he's been a part of our club and obviously he's been a part of everything in rugby league. So it's nice to see everyone getting behind something that one of our own is sort of going through.
2: Rabbitohs coach Wayne Bennett has unveiled a new white jersey the team will wear in tribute to Jai Arrow in tomorrow night's clash with the Broncos, and have also listed him as 23rd man. Serena Williams has wound back the clock, winning her first doubles match at Queen's since returning to tennis. And the Carolina Hurricanes have squared the NHL's Stanley Cup Final Series with the Vegas Golden Knights at 2-2. The Hurricanes winning game 4-5-3 in Las Vegas. Australian Independent Radio News.

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4: My rough style of singing is just a natural thing. What I mean by I don't consider myself as being a heck of a singer, man. I'm more of a stylist, if you will. Then to reach out to, come on, girl, reach out for me, it's like it was a natural thing to me. You see, I like to live what I do, you know, and then record performances, you know, I like to live them. In other words, I can't look at the lyrics and then try to interpret them. I have to try to understand what they mean and then go for myself. I mean, that's just me. If it's good, then beautiful. If it's not, then, you know, you can't do any more than you can do. That's the way I felt about it. Come on, girl, reach out for me.

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2: Hello, I'm Peter Carey. Brisbane Lions coach Chris Fagan has delivered a heartfelt speech at the state funeral for AFL icon Neil Danaher. The pair had been close friends for 30 years, stemming from their decade working together at the Melbourne Football Club. Fagan says Danaher has always been an inspiration.
3: There's a saying that I feel strongly about, and this saying is, people don't always remember what you say, but they do remember how you make them feel. Neil made me feel valued. He gave me confidence. He believed in me. He helped me sort of overcome, I suppose, my imposter syndrome.
2: The federal government could be liable for millions of dollars in compensation following the loss of another High Court case. The action was taken on behalf of an Austrian man who'd been held in indefinite detention until 2023. Lawyers say the verdict opens the door for at least 300 other people to apply for compensation for being held indefinitely. The government says it's considering the judgment and its implications. A Port Melbourne father says he was horrified when he spotted a male armed with a machete on his security camera this morning trying to get into his house while his child slept inside. David says the offender left after realising the front door was locked. It's the second time his house has been targeted. He says he's warned his neighbours.
4: In our area, we're always wary. We're near the Stoke Street Housing Commission there. Crime everywhere. You'll see people walk down the street just checking car doors are unlocked in broad daylight. We know all the neighbours and we all look out for each other and look after each other.
2: Hundreds of millions of dollars will be spent to free up 1,300 hospital beds in New South Wales. Jefferson Shaw reports.
5: The state government says it's now clear they'll have to do the Commonwealth's heavy lifting to bring down the number of patients waiting in bed block. It's increased from around 900 patients stranded in hospital beds to almost 1,300 in a year, with most waiting for aged care funding. Health Minister Ryan Park has announced a strategy that includes expanding aged care outreach services and strengthening hospital-in-the-home services. But he says it'll be an unbelievable cost that should have been paid by the federal government.
6: Probably putting hundreds of millions of dollars onto this.
5: Jefferson Shaw, State Parliament, Sydney.
2: A man has been charged following an alleged sexual assault in Brisbane City. Miranda Workman has the details.
7: Police allege between 3 and 4.50 in the morning on May 2nd, a 49-year-old man sexually assaulted a 16-year-old girl near Central Station in the vicinity of Turbo Street and Wickham Terrace. The matter was reported to officers that day, and an extensive investigation led police to arrest the man on June 5. He's been charged with one count each of rape and sexual assault and will face court next week. As part of the ongoing investigation, police are now urging witnesses who were in the area between 2.20 and 5 o'clock to come forward. There are two people specifically who were seen on CCTV who are not believed to be involved but could assist police with their investigation. Miranda Workman, Brisbane.
2: This is Air News. Avale Olukuatu is keeping his head held high in Blues camp after being dropped from the playing 19 for Origin 2 next week. The back rower will be 20th man, losing his place in the back row to Newcastle's Dylan Lucas. Halfback Nathan Cleary says Olukuatu hasn't been kicking stones.
8: It's tough for someone like Amole, and he's been in such amazing form the whole year, but his reaction to it has been unbelievable, and I think that speaks a lot about him as a man.
2: The Broncos will honour former Bronco Jai Arrow in tomorrow night's game against the Rabbitohs. Brisbane will wear Arrow's name and club number, and Broncos head coach Michael Maguire says it is really important to be honouring him.
9: Great man, obviously going through a tough period. Number 222 for the Broncos. You know, he's been a part of our club, and obviously he's been a part of everything in rugby league. So it's nice to see everyone getting behind something that one of our own is sort of going through.
2: Rabbitohs coach Wayne Bennett has unveiled a new white jersey the team will wear in tribute to Jai Arrow in tomorrow night's clash with the Broncos and have also listed him as 23rd man. Serena Williams has wound back the clock, winning her first doubles match at Queen's since returning to tennis. And the Carolina Hurricanes have squared the NHL's Stanley Cup Final Series with the Vegas Golden Knights at 2-2. The Hurricanes winning game 4-5-3 in Las Vegas. Australian Independent Radio News.

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2: Hello, I'm Peter Carey. Brisbane Lions coach Chris Fagan has delivered a heartfelt speech at the state funeral for AFL icon Neil Danaher. The pair had been close friends for 30 years, stemming from their decade working together at the Melbourne Football Club. Fagan says Danaher has always been an inspiration.
3: There's a saying that I feel strongly about, and this saying is, people don't always remember what you say, but they do remember how you make them feel. Neil made me feel valued. He gave me confidence. He believed in me. He helped me sort of overcome, I suppose, my imposter syndrome.
2: The federal government could be liable for millions of dollars in compensation following the loss of another High Court case. The action was taken on behalf of an Austrian man who'd been held in indefinite detention until 2023. Lawyers say the verdict opens the door for at least 300 other people to apply for compensation for being held indefinitely. The government says it's considering the judgment and its implications. A Port Melbourne father says he was horrified when he spotted a male armed with a machete on his security camera this morning trying to get into his house while his child slept inside. David says the offender left after realising the front door was locked. It's the second time his house has been targeted. He says he's warned his neighbours.
4: In our area, we're always wary. We're near the Stoke Street Housing Commission there. Crime everywhere. You'll see people walk down the street just checking car doors are unlocked in broad daylight. We know all the neighbours and we all look out for each other and look after each other.
2: Hundreds of millions of dollars will be spent to free up 1,300 hospital beds in New South Wales. Jefferson Shaw reports.
5: The state government says it's now clear they'll have to do the Commonwealth's heavy lifting to bring down the number of patients waiting in bed block. It's increased from around 900 patients stranded in hospital beds to almost 1,300 in a year, with most waiting for aged care funding. Health Minister Ryan Park has announced a strategy that includes expanding aged care outreach services and strengthening hospital-in-the-home services. But he says it'll be an unbelievable cost that should have been paid by the federal government.
6: Probably putting hundreds of millions of dollars onto this.
5: Jefferson Shaw, State Parliament, Sydney.
2: A man has been charged following an alleged sexual assault in Brisbane City. Miranda Workman has the details.
7: Police allege between 3 and 4.50 in the morning on May 2nd, a 49-year-old man sexually assaulted a 16-year-old girl near Central Station in the vicinity of Turbo Street and Wickham Terrace. The matter was reported to officers that day, and an extensive investigation led police to arrest the man on June 5. He's been charged with one count each of rape and sexual assault and will face court next week. As part of the ongoing investigation, police are now urging witnesses who were in the area between 2.20 and 5 o'clock to come forward. There are two people specifically who were seen on CCTV who are not believed to be involved but could assist police with their investigation. Miranda Workman, Brisbane.
2: This is Air News.
8: The Blues will be taking a new look left edge into State of Origin 2 in Melbourne. Mitchell Moses will line up at 5-8 while Casey McLean will start at centre after Stephen Crichton was ruled out with injury. Back rower Hudson Young says he's looking forward to seeing what McLean can do from the opening whistle.
9: You see what he does firsthand every week for the Panthers in his exceptional form. And I think what excites me is his speed. You just throw him the ball and let him do his thing.
8: Western Bulldogs coach Luke Beveridge has stopped short of confirming his club has met with Zach Butters in recent weeks. Beveridge reiterating his desire to sign Butters as a free agent when his Port Adelaide contract expires at season's end.
10: Zach's a unique one because Zach was a really keen Bulldog supporter as a kid. You know, he had Brad Johnson's number 6 on his back as a junior, and in his draft year, I met him in the cafe. But there's a romance there for the club, and we like to think, Zach.
8: The Western Bulldogs host Adelaide to launch round 14 of AFL tonight. And the Aussies have beaten the West Indies by 6 wickets in their Women's T20 World Cup match in Cardiff. Australian Independent Radio News.
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12: Yeah, and good morning. Partly cloudy with a medium chance of showers. Those showers still scudding across, light rain coming from the northwest, affecting mainly northern parts of the listening area at the moment. There's some rain overnight, though. More details on that later on. Those showers becoming less likely as the morning wears on. The chance of a thunderstorm, just to make it interesting, light winds, tops of 20 degrees. Could be 4 millimetres of rain today in your backyard or mine. Tomorrow, partly cloudy, with some fog possible. In parts, a slight chance of a shower, partly cloudy, with fog again Saturday morning. Temperatures on the rise over the weekend. Doesn't look like a bad weekend. Minimum temperatures in the range of 12 to 13 degrees. That's about what we had this morning. Right now in town, humidity 89%. Either calm conditions or light south-southwesterly winds. Just light winds kicking around. Right now in town, it's 14 degrees.
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12: I don't think it's going to be a cold winter. G'day, it's Horsey here for Thursday brekkie. Yeah, no, it's not too bad, is it? Not too bad. It's, you know, those days when it really feels cold. And those days when it feels kind of mild, you step outside at the moment, it's quite mild, isn't it? It's not too bad. May it continue into September when the winter will be gone. That's my wish. At 6:05, Thursday the 11th of June. Yeah, we've still got the rest of June and July to go. And August. It's cool. Now, the 11th of June, the Beatles arrived in Australia. Back in 1964, E.T., the film, opened in 1982, as did Jurassic Park, 11 years later, 1993. It was the highest grossing film in 1993, Jurassic Park, it wasn't it? There was a second one, wasn't there? Was there a third one? Never as good, are they? Yeah, the 11th of June, Ray Warren, the footy commentator, born in 1943 on this day. He was 83. He's 83 now. 83, comedian Carl Barron, born on the day the Beatles arrived in 1964, which means he's 62. Graham Russell from Air Supply is 76 now. We'll hear from those guys in a mo. He was born in 1950, was Graham. What's the other fella's name? Graham and... I've forgotten. And Pat Wilson, born in 1948, she was Ross's wife at one stage, was Pat. And she had this runaway hit in 1983. Kick us off with Bop Girl. Yeah, thanks, Pat. I still play it on the cassette.

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3: around the globe.

Yeah, there they are, Graham and Russell. Russell Hitchcock, he was the other fella involved in Air Supply. Russell is 76 now, and Graham having a birthday today. How old was he? I've forgotten already. He's also 76, born in 1950. The two of them had a number of hits. That tune, My Best Friend, no chart history on it, the last track on the Lost in Love album back in 1980. It's one of Horsey's wannabe number ones. Good morning, it's 13 after 6. And I am Horsey, at least I think I still am. On the traffic front, no local incidents or accidents. The maps are actually pretty green at the moment. And good on the rail networks as well. Up at Bar Point on the M1, just past Joel's Bridge, a semi-trailer broken down. That's northbound. If you're heading up there, it's off in the breakdown lane. Yeah, I think you'll notice it. But no other incidents or accidents. Of course, Mount Victoria, Great Western Highway, Victoria Pass still closed both directions. So has anybody been up there lately? I haven't been up there for a while, nor have I been to Lithgow. Because apparently on the weekend there are awful traffic delays in Lithgow because it was a long weekend. And, stories I heard of people taking 2 or 3 hours to get through Lithgow. 2 or 3 hours. Are you kidding me? It would be quicker to walk. Yeah. Bit of van now. And then the Lovin' Spoonful on the way. Yeah, have I told you lately? What have I told you lately? Oh, don't remind me. A 6:15 now. A warm Thursday morning.

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21 after 6 it is. Why are we playing that in the middle of winter? Well, that's rather warm. It's not too bad if you've been outside. You won't need a hot water bottle for a few days. Yeah, the Lovin' Spoonful, Summer in the City. G'day, it's Horsey here, by the way. That song, released on the 4th of July 1966, and got to number one on Billboard, largely because apparently in New York at the time there was a heat wave. It got to 39 degrees. They should come here. Yes. But it does, actually, New York does have hot summers, and it can be, the minimum temperature can be quite high as well. So it is, you know, you've seen those films of them, you know, letting off fire hydrants and dancing around in New York. Of course, it snows in the winter. But yeah, Summer in the City, number one on Billboard, 7 on the charts here in Australia in 1966. Now, Ross Fear on Tuesday night, Mark Holden's dropping in. You know, he's that fellow who kicking around in the 70s. Like, that must have been about the time Ross started the program. He's been doing it, the Australian Spectrum show, since I was in short pants. And I'd never wear short pants now. And I am very young, of course. In fact, when Ross started the program, I was minus something. Yes. Yeah, Mark Holden's dropping in on Tuesday. No, that's next Tuesday from 9 p.m. You can... Ross is, unlike others of us, he actually turns up every week to do the program, you see. So you can rely on Ross and the Australian Spectrum show. They won the 2026 Blues Award the other day for a radio program from the Sydney Blues Society. Now, have you listened? Okay, admit, have you listened? Have you tuned in at 9 o'clock on Tuesday? There's nothing happening at 9 o'clock on Tuesday night. So there isn't any excuse. No. There isn't. But next Tuesday night, I want you to tune in. Actually, you can probably get the, you can probably listen back on the website. You go to alive905.com.au, you can probably, you know, you look up the program guide, find Tuesday and find Ross's program at 9 o'clock and you can click on it and you can listen back. A lot of the programs, you can do that, including this one. Goodness knows why you'd want to, but yeah. Tune in Tuesday. Mark's dropping in. And he was a bit of a... he was popular with the ladies back in the day, wasn't he, Mark? Wasn't he on one of those television programs at one stage? He was. One of those things, you know, when you turn round and you hear the voice. Was it that one or the other one? I've forgotten now, but I know he was very good there. Let's hear from Mark. Reach out for the one who loves you. What else are you going to do?

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2: What is going on now? It's Horsey here. Where is it? Now, why did this? Yes, there you are. There you are.
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2: Oh, my good word. Yes, 4 seconds and 2.5 minutes to get it going. Goodness sake. Now, the weather. Tops of 20 degrees, partly cloudy with a medium chance of showers. The headline is a shower or two. Those showers becoming less likely late morning, chance of a thunderstorm. Now, I can't see any of those on the radar right at the moment. Light winds, they say 70% chance of rain. Yeah, those showers look like they're easing. A bit over the back of the mountains, up on the way to Singleton, if you're heading up that way. But fairly light rain. Now, rainfall totals the last 24 hours or so. The city, 1 millimetre. What did Penrith get? Penrith, 0. Richmond, 0.8. Campbelltown, 2.6. Horsley Park, 0.6. And there's a new thingy there at Western Sydney Airport. Not even open yet. They've got a weather thing there. Got 3 millimetres at Western Sydney Airport. Down Wollongong, 0. No rain recorded the last 24 hours. At Lithgow, 1.8. Katoomba, 0.6. So, Mudgee, 7.8. Orange, 4.2. Bathurst, 2. So, not a lot of rain. Enough to wet the whistle. In the city today, 21 degrees. Penrith, 21. Richmond, 20. The beaches, 20. Campbelltown, 21. Katoomba, 14. A medium chance of showers up the mountains and the central tablelands, becoming less likely late afternoon. So a bit more rain up there through the day. Lithgow heading for 15 and Bathurst 17 today. Now in the mountains right now, it's 9 degrees at both Katoomba and Lithgow. Bathurst on 10, closer to home in the city, it's 16 degrees. The minimum in there, 16, so just about at rock bottom. Campbelltown on 12, Richmond 14, and 14.7 at the official Alive 90.5 weather station outside. Conditions calm, there's no wind, humidity 90%. So, yeah, fairly mild. Yeah, it's not too bad. Now, this one, this next tune... see if you can catch the reference at the beginning. They were Kiwis, these blokes, weren't they? They were. 28-7. She can-

Don't you love the 60s? Back in the day when we called each other honey child. Yeah, love that honey child. Yeah, Linda Ronstadt and the Stone Ponies. That was when she was just kicking off, I think, Linda, in that band, the Stone Ponies. Top 10 on the charts in 1966. That was 1967. Different drum. Yeah, I love it. I really do. If there was any decade of music that I would, if all my records are being taken away apart from one decade, it'd be a battle between the 60s and the 80s with me, but it'd have to be the 60s, I think. In the end, the 60s is just great. Now, it's 22 to 7 already. All right, on the road, so some congestion developing on the motorway there at Glenwood into Borco with the change of motorway and paying the toll and grizzle, grizzle, grizzle. Good run into the city after that. The M4, a fantastic run right now, both ways, right into town. And, yeah, busy on the Cumberland Highway at Wentworthville, both ways there near the motorway and the highway. But other than that, we haven't got a complaint. And as far as incidents are concerned, there's a couple up on the M1 at Somersby, the M1 approaching Central Coast Highway off-ramp, a semi-trailer broken down northbound. That's closing lane 1. And at Bar Point, a broken down semi-trailer still there just past Joel's Bridge. Again, that's northbound off in the breakdown lane. They take a while to get those trucks out of the way. So be aware if you're heading up to the castle, be aware of that. Now, let's continue the oldie music, shall we? It's Horsey's Oldies. Actually, we are going to introduce a new segment in the next few weeks. So we're trying to get it together and get the long-haired assistant to organise it, called the Lost 45. And it will actually be a 45, but it won't be lost because I'll have it here in the studio, of course. So it's a bit of an oxymoron, that one. But yeah, they're coming soon, the Lost 45. But coming now, it's Brian Cadd.

0: Okay.
1: In Excess, Need You Tonight, 1987 into 88, number three on the charts. What was it doing? What was keeping it out of the top spot? Oh, I know. Never Gonna Give You Up by Rick Astley. It was number one for a hell of a long time in late 87. The Kick album came out in mid to late 87. Need You Tonight released in September, but it didn't achieve the number three spot until early 88 because Rick Astley was there. And George Harrison got My Mind Set on You, and George Michael Faith. They were the other songs that I think kept In Excess out of the top spot there back in late 87 at 12 to 7. Ooh. Sun's coming up about 5 past 7 now, 10 past 7. We'll give you the weather details after the news, but there's good news for active kids. The renewed Somerville Park at Epping is opening on Saturday. Celebrate the official reopening of this park with a free afternoon of family fun, face painting, giant bubbles, sausage sizzle, and more upgraded play facilities and fitness and sports stuff there. Improved paths and enhanced accessibility at Somerville Park. An excellent space now for the whole community. It opens on Saturday, 12:30, 12:30 to 2:30. 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It's a free event. 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Let's celebrate the reopening of the renewed Somerville Park at Epping, 673. It says 673X. Blackstone Road. What's X? There's 673A, B, C, D. There must be a lot of places there. Anyway, 673. Blackstone. Is that a typo? Could be. Yeah, Somerville Park at Epping this Saturday at 12:30. 673, let's say. Blackstone Road at Epping. Now, what are we doing now? Oh, Jimmy. Yeah, Jimmy. The Last Frontier. Where is he? Ooh. Where is he? There you are. Ooh. That doesn't sound too flash, actually. We might... Let's see if we can find... Jimmy Barnes. Oh, yeah, that one's not working. Let's have a bit of daylight. Let's have a bit of daylight. This time of year, if you're lucky. Oh, that's okay. It's Horsey here. Who else would make such stuff ups? It's 10 to 7 news on the way, if you're lucky.

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1: Good morning, I'm Lee Harrison. The US president is promising further strikes against Iran as he issued a fresh plea for officials to sign a peace deal. Exchanges of strikes between the nations resumed after the downing of an American Army helicopter over the Strait of Hormuz. An Iranian official is accusing the US of damaging the diplomatic process with repeated shifts of positions and violations of the ceasefire. Donald Trump says he wants a deal that's meaningful and a deal that works.
2: If they had a nuclear weapon, there'd be no Israel, there'd be no Middle East, and they would have absolutely shot at us. So we'll see what happens. But we hit them hard yesterday, and we're going to hit them again hard today.
1: Unrest in Northern Ireland has blocked freeways, shut down public transport and made at least 27 people homeless, and now it's spreading to other parts of the UK. A 30-year-old Sudanese asylum seeker is due to front court, accused of an attempted beheading. Brian Anderson from the East Belfast Mission says his community is out of control.
3: I saw a young man just grabbing cars and hopping them over and burning them. Go on to another car, and then the flames got worse and worse, and then your fear was that the houses that were now burning, there was people in those houses. So violence never, never works.
1: Pauline Hanson has been met with a large number of supporters, curious onlookers and protesters at an event in Perth as One Nation's Fire the Liar fundraising campaign well and truly exceeds its goal of $1 million. It's expected to meet its new goal of $1.7 million later this morning.
4: You are the people that keep me going. You really are. It's about you.
1: $100 million will be spent on arthritis research over the next 10 years. The federal government will announce the formation of a new research mission. The project will be funded through the Medical Research Future Fund. Arthritis Australia Chief Executive Louise Hardy says it's an important development.
5: There are over 7 million Australians living with arthritis and musculoskeletal conditions, and that's people of all ages. There's over 100 different types of arthritis and musculoskeletal conditions, but what they have in common is joint pain and often quite severe disability.
1: Dietitians are welcoming a review into whether Health Star ratings should be made mandatory for all packaged foods. The Food Safety Regulator is considering the proposal after it was found only 37% of intended products displayed the labels. And new data shows one in five Australians are on a drug to treat their mental health. The Australian Institute of Health and Welfare says one in 10 boys aged 10 to 17 are on psychostimulants to treat ADHD. This is AIR News.
6: Wale Olukuatu is keeping his head held high in Blues camp after being dropped from the playing 19 for Origin 2 next week. The back rower will be 20th man, losing his place to the back row to Newcastle's Dylan Lucas. Halfback Nathan Cleary says Olukuatu hasn't been kicking stones.
7: It's tough for someone like Amole, and he's been in such amazing form the whole year, but his reaction to it has been unbelievable, and I think that speaks a lot about him as a man.
6: The Broncos will honour former Bronco Jai Arrow in tomorrow night's game against the Rabbitohs. Brisbane will wear Arrow's name and club number, and Broncos head coach Michael Maguire says it is really important to be honouring him.
8: Great man, obviously going through a tough period. Number 222 for the Broncos. You know, he's been a part of our club, and obviously he's been a part of everything in rugby league. So it's nice to see everyone getting behind something that one of our own's sort of going through.
6: Rabbitohs coach Wayne Bennett has unveiled a new white jersey the team will wear in tribute to Jai Arrow in tomorrow night's clash with the Broncos, and have also listed him as 23rd man. Serena Williams has wound back the clock, winning her first doubles match at Queen's since returning to tennis, and the Carolina Hurricanes have squared the NHL's Stanley Cup Final Series with the Vegas Golden Knights at 2-2, the Hurricanes winning game 4, 5-3 in Las Vegas. Australian Independent Radio News.
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9: And tops of 20 degrees today, medium chance of showers becoming less likely as the morning goes on. The chance of a thunderstorm still in the forecast. Partly cloudy, though. It's fairly cloudy outside at the moment. And up to 4 millimetres of rain could fall at some stage today. Tomorrow, Friday, partly cloudy, chance of fog in parts early morning. Slight chance of a shower and light winds, 20 degrees. Partly cloudy Saturday, chance of morning fog and light winds, 23. Nice Saturday. And 21 Sunday, partly cloudy, high chance of showers, it says. Winds turning southerly during the afternoon. It looks like that rain on Sunday might be late in the day. 21 degrees and 60% chance of rain. That's for Sunday. Looks like back to partly cloudy Monday, Tuesday, tops in the low 20s. Right now in town, we've got 95% of humidity. It's very humid. Light wind from the west at 6 kilometres per hour. And not a lot of wind about, so it may not be blowing in your front yard. Although come Friday night, of course. Minimum temperature actually was 13.5 degrees, so quite warm overnight. Right now at the official weather station, 14.4.
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9: Yeah, the 0.4 is important. It's Horsey here for Thursday Brekkie at 6 after 7. Now, every Thursday this time, we do Thankful Thursday, where we're thankful on a Thursday for something. See, there's a bit of alliteration there, you see? Thankful on a Thursday for something. Yes. Well, today, yeah, you just passed them on the road, haven't you? We want to be thankful for our police. Yeah. Now, I know what you're going to say. I know what you're going to say, but just think about it. You might be one, and you know then that our police people, they're just that. They're just people like you and I, although there are times when they, family members tell me I'm not human, but that's another story. But our police, look, think about it. When you go to your job of work, if you're not a police person, do you rock up somewhere and find that you might be injured? Do you rock up to an accident and have to pick through the debris and people who are injured and all that sort of thing and have to see all those things? Do you carry a weapon on you as part of your work because you might need it? You deal with all manner of things, from trifling little things that everybody thinks are important to other things which actually are important, which some people don't think are important. Do you have to do that? Well, coppers do, and they're just like you and I. They're just people. It's their job, and they go and do their job. They don't know day to day what it might bring. So this morning, let's be thankful for our police. Yeah, there it is. Thankful Thursday. Belinda Carlisle kicks off the 7 o'clock hour. And yeah, the sun is officially up, apparently. There it is. Where is it? Ah, you'll see it later. 8 after 7. Yeah. Good morning. Hops

0: This is your sound, your community. Yeah, yours. Alive 90.5. Yeah, a community radio station. We don't do anything the commercials do and fill your ears with all that rubbish. And it's Horsey here. The Thursday brekkie, the Corgis. There's a fella called James Warren wrote the song. It was his band. They didn't last too long, late 70s. Into the very early 80s, Everybody's Got to Learn Sometime. 11 on the charts here. Did a little bit better in the UK, number 5. Number 1 in France. I wonder what the French version would sound like. Yes, the Corgis. It's 17 after 7 already. Where is it? There it is.
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0: See, sometimes I do play it. Eastern Creek, the M4 below the M7. A multiple vehicle crash there a few minutes ago, affecting eastbound traffic off into the breakdown lane. Now, still moderate traffic conditions, it says. There is a bank up behind it. That's the M4. Out at Eastern Creek at Penrith, Castlereagh Road approaching Peachtree Road, a car crash there, moderate traffic. That's out north Penrith way, I think. That's northbound, closing lane 1. French's Forest, Forest Way at Naree Road, a truck and a bus crash there. Heavy traffic conditions there. I'd be busy there at the best of times. Lane 3 southbound closed and the right turn lane northbound closed. That's at French's Forest. Still that semi-trailer broken down at Somersby on the M1 Pacific Motorway approaching Central Coast Highway off-ramp. That's northbound, waiting to be towed away, no doubt. No other incidents or accidents. Now, yeah, busy on the 4 there at Harris Park, eastbound, but not a bad run into the city after that. The normal trouble spots are not that troublesome this morning. A bit of congestion there at the M7, M2 gate. And apart from that, nothing really to mention that is of note. Well, actually, there isn't anything that's even of note. Nothing on the rail lines, the metro, and the, what are they called? Sydney trains, they call them now. They're okay. Did you know, by the way, I only discovered this yesterday, I had no idea. You know, you got the Opal card, and I'm going to catch a train. I didn't have an Opal card because I rarely use it. And someone told me, they said, look, you can just wave your credit card at the machine and it'll beep. And then when you get off, you wave it again or tap it and it'll beep again. It'll record where you were and it'll charge you accordingly. Did you know that? I had no idea. I had no idea. I did know that in other capital cities you can do that. But I had no idea that you can do it in Sydney. There you are. So you don't need this Opal thing. And a lot of the time you got it on your phone anyway. I do not. Never will. Plastic cards, at least they don't have a battery that runs out. So that's me. But did you know you can actually just use your credit card? Why do they tell us this?
2: There are tens of thousands of children admitted to hospital for long-term stays every year. Sometimes their little bodies, which are attached to drips and lines, can get tangled in their clothes. Super T takes that anxiety away. It's a medical garment given free of charge, and it's disguised as a superhero t-shirt, which opens under the arms for thermometer access and has press studs evenly spaced to bypass tubes and lines. This children's charity has partnered with Disney for some Marvel editions, and it's got some special star power backing with Thor actor Chris Hemsworth worth lending his support.
3: When I put on my suit, my costume and the Avengers, it makes me feel like I can take on anything. Stay strong, stay brave. We're here for you. We love you.
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7: And if you're buzzing off down in Melbourne, 18 degrees today, partly cloudy, and some rain overnight and yesterday. In Melbourne, it's currently just 8 degrees. That's Melbourne. Brisbane, it's 17 degrees, heading for 23. And a shower or two, a fair bit of rain, southeast Queensland too. So some rain all over the place. Rain in Perth today. Tops of just 17 degrees. Right now it's 14. Adelaide heading for 20 and partly cloudy. It's 7 in Adelaide. 8 degrees in Hobart, heading for 15 and partly cloudy. Darwin heading for 33 degrees as per usual. It's 23 degrees now and sunny in Darwin. I was there a few weeks ago. My word, it's warm. It's never cold in this place, Darwin. And I suppose it's on the equator, isn't it? That's why. Canberra today heading for 17 degrees, which isn't bad for Canberra for the middle of winter. And partly cloudy conditions in Canberra. It's now 12 degrees in the nation's capital. Goulburn 17 today, partly cloudy with a slight chance of a shower. Right now it's 9 degrees. In Goulburn, Wollongong, 20 degrees, partly cloudy, medium chance of showers. Less likely later this morning, chance of a storm. Southerly winds, right now 16.7. In Wollongong, Newcastle, it's 16 degrees, heading for 21, cloudy with a high chance of showers. Less likely later, the chance of a storm as well. That is our local forecast. Late morning, those showers easing. The chance of a storm, light winds, tops of 20 degrees. Though looking at the radar, not a lot of shower activity about. Some light rain in the city at the moment. The listening area, though, largely clear. Could be a spot or two. A drizzle. The city today, 21. Penrith, Liverpool, Campbelltown, 21. The beaches, 20. Richmond, 20. And locally, we've got 20 degrees. Going forward, we've got not too bad a day tomorrow. Partly cloudy with fog in the morning. A slight chance of a shower and light winds, 20 degrees. Saturday, Sunday, 23, 21. Partly cloudy with fog, possible Saturday morning. Light winds, some southerly breezes developing on Sunday. Looks like late morning or lunchtime. Southerly winds up to 20 k's an hour. High chance of showers as Sunday goes on. Back to partly cloudy Monday and Tuesday. The mountains today, 14 degrees. And medium chance of showers through the day. Right now in the mountains, that's Katoomba. It is still 9 degrees closer to home. We've got 14 degrees right across the board. We've got a couple of centres. The city is on 16. And, down Sutherland way, it's 15 degrees. But, 97% humidity now at the official weather station. There's no wind. So, muggy, muggy, muggy. Didn't see any fog about this morning. Still fairly cloudy conditions out there. And, 14.2 now, the official temperature. The Thursday thought on the way. It's Horsey here. G'day.

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singer Jim Diamond. Late 1984 into 85, I should have known better. Rocketed all the way to number one. On the Aussie charts, 18 to 8, it's Horsey in the House. Time for the Thursday Thought, which we think a thought every Thursday, which will encourage you and get you going and remind you that there is grace in this life. Yeah, look for it. Now our American writer friend, Ralph Waldo Emerson, who was kicking around in the mid-1800s, said this. He said, when it's dark enough, you can see the stars. Yeah, how's that for a Thursday thought? Appropriate for the time of year. When it's dark enough, you can see the stars.

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I'd work for you, honey. 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And if that isn't love, it's gonna have to do. Until something better comes along. I'd gladly move this big earth for you. 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Until the real thing comes along.

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And Horsey here now. 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Now, Darcy Street and Macquarie Street at Parramatta, easily got to on public transport Sunday. That's this Sunday from 2 p.m. to 4 p.m. Socceroos versus Turkey. Saturday, 20th of June, 5 a.m. to 7 a.m. 5 a.m. Socceroos in USA. And the 26th of June, that's a Friday, midday to 2 p.m.

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0: Ah, there it is. They keep coming. Lila Ritchie, 1982. 17 on the charts, number one on US Adult Contemporary. You Are. What a beautiful, beautiful tune that is.
1: I think you've all done very well.
0: Mr. Grace is sounding old. 3 to 8 it is. Horsey, you'd better go. Thursday Brekkie returns on a Thursday at the next opportunity. As long as you are here. Till then, I'm Horsey. And you enjoy yourselves.

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2: 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Cause doing what you love makes you feel alive.
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Next up is What's Going On, hosted by Peter Nochar, at 9 o'clock. 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
1: Good morning, I'm Lee Harrison. A multi-agency investigation has foiled a plot to defraud the NDIS of more than $5 million. Chris McCarthy reports.
2: The Government Fraud Task Force and Federal Police have charged a 48-year-old woman who they say works for the NDIA, the agency responsible for implementing the NDIS. Investigators allege she accessed the records of more than 40 participants without authorisation before submitting fraudulent claims against the plans of her family members where services were not provided to them. The Fraud Task Force says more than $53,000 was siphoned from a local provider as a part of the $5 million scam. The Adelaide local is facing four charges carrying penalties of up to 10 years in prison. She's been bailed to face court next month.
1: The Nationals leader says the coalition has time to win back the support of voters amid the rise in support for One Nation. The minor parties leading both Labor and the coalition in the latest polling, prompting some MPs to urge leaders to hold formal discussions on which seats to target to avoid splitting the Conservative vote. Matt Canavan says they need to win over the voters who aren't happy with the current government.
3: We've got to prove that we're the better choice. Now, we've got a long time to do that. I do think what you see right now are people turning off the Labor Party. People are just at their wits' end now that the government's not listening to them.
1: The biotech sector is the latest to raise concerns about proposed tax changes by the federal government. A leading scientist says the modifications to research tax incentives and capital gains might force people to turn overseas to raise capital for medical trials. Teal independent Allegra Spender says she supports tax reform, but the government still has work to do on its proposed changes.
4: So I think those are issues that the government really has to deal with, because it's a really important industry. We have some incredible sort of medical researchers in this country, and ones that we really need to back. And I think the sort of particularly these R&D tax credit changes just don't work for them. I think the government needs to make it work.
1: Migrant communities in Northern Ireland have spoken of their fear after violence erupted in the wake of a knife attack in Belfast. Homes and cars were torched during anti-immigration riots. The loved ones of the victim are calling for calm, saying they don't want the tragedy to be used to fuel division and hostilities. This man says he doesn't know how to protect himself and his family.
5: I'm afraid maybe I might be the next to be attacked on the street. So I don't know what to take my family, my children, who is 9 years old.
1: And it's been revealed tobacco smugglers opened fire on a patrol boat involved in an Australian Border Force operation. News Corp reports the incident occurred off the coast of Indonesia last week. This is Air News. Collingwood key forward Billy Frampton is free to play in the Magpies' next game after the bye. The AFL Tribunal has dismissed charges of rough conduct against Melbourne's Brodie Miacek, who broke his neck in Monday's tackle in what's expected to be a season-ending injury. The Broncos will honour former Bronco Jai Arrow in tonight's game against the Rabbitohs. Brisbane will wear Arrow's name and club number, while Souths have listed him as 23rd man. Head coach Michael Maguire says it's really important to be honouring him.
6: Great man, obviously going through a tough period. Number 222 for the Broncos. You know, he's been a part of our club, and obviously he's been a part of everything in rugby league. So it's nice to see everyone getting behind something that one of our own sort of going through.
1: History's been made in the pool at the Australian swimming trials. Queenslander Sam Short has broken his own Commonwealth swimming record, touching the wall at 7 minutes, 36.73 seconds in the 800 metres freestyle.
7: It's so good, you know, at the end of the day, racing's a fun bit, you know. I work my bum off every day in training, and I literally am itching to get up on the blocks and securely challenge myself. You know, I really wanted to be fearless.
1: The 22-year-old has moved from fifth fastest of all time in his event to third. Australian Independent Radio News.
8: Alive905.com.au. so Pompey embraced Cornelia, who was weeping and lamenting for him as though he was already dead, and ordered two centurions to go into the boat before him, and also an ex-slave of his called Philip and a servant called Scythes. Then, as Achilles was already stretching out his hand to him from the boat, he turned to his wife and son and quoted the verses of Sophocles. Whoever takes his way into a tyrant's court becomes his slave, although he went there a free man. These were the last words he spoke to his friends, and after speaking them, he went into the boat. There was some distance from the trireme to the land, and Pompey, seeing that none of the company addressed a single friendly word to him, turned his eyes towards Septimius and said, "Surely I am not mistaken. You and I have been comrades in arms together." Septimius merely nodded his head, saying nothing and giving up no sign of friendly feeling. Deep silence fell again, and Pompey took a small notebook in which he had written down in Greek the speech in which he proposed to use in addressing Ptolemy, and he began to look through it. As they drew near to the shore, Cornelia and his friends watched from the trireme to see what would happen. Cornelia was in a state of terrible anxiety, but she began to take heart when she saw a great numbers of the king's people gathering together at the landing place, apparently to give him an honorable reception. But just then, as Pompey took Philip's hand so as to rise up more easily to his feet, Septimius ran him through the body with his sword from behind. Then Salvius, then Achilles, drew their daggers and stabbed him. And Pompey, drawing his toga over his face with both hands, endured their blows. He neither said nor did anything unworthy of himself, only groaned a little, and so ended his life in his 60th year and one day after his birthday.

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2: May I have your attention, please?
3: I'm AVX, and this is Your Attention, Please, where we believe everything is a story. Yes, that was the intro to our show. I hope you liked that. I debuted it last week, so don't have to say that my name is AVX, but I still feel I have to say that. AVX, the storiographer, welcoming you to Your Attention, Please. The previous reading was from Plutarch, The Life of Pompey, Book 78 and 79, translated by Rex Warner. But before we get into this episode, which is episode 2.24, Pharsalus, part 11 of our series on the feud between Caesar and Cato that spelled the doom of the Roman Republic. Given it is early this morning, let's do a bit of weather and traffic. So, it's about 17 degrees, feels like 17 degrees, reaching a high of 20 degrees. And for all those Sydney-siders, I will give an update for the weekend. So, tomorrow, Friday, looking to 20 degrees, a lot less wet because today is about 40% chance of rain and it is drizzling outside. So that's 10% chance of rain tomorrow, 20 degrees. Saturday looking very nice, 23 degrees, only 10% chance of rain. Foggy and then sunny. Sunday looks like a good day overall, just a late shower there, reaching a high of 21 degrees. And the traffic. Quickly, Roseville Pacific Highway approaching Clanville Road, a crash involving two cars. One out of three southbound lanes are closed. Castle Hill, Showground Road at Declamb Drive. Hazard there, mud, actually, of all things. Westbound traffic is affected. Cranebrook, the northern road at 9th Avenue, a breakdown of a bus causing moderate traffic conditions there, all directions affected. Okay, with that out of the way, let's get into, well, let's have a word from our sponsor and then we'll get right into this series.
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3: So where were we? Well, let's have a quick recap. Pompey and the Republicans are in Greece, consolidating their position, allowing them to access all the resources and the clients of Pompey that are in the east. Caesar is ready to move his troops to Greece after defeating Republican forces in Spain. Meanwhile, Cato, well, let's talk about Cato for a little bit. We wanted to get into story, wanted to get into the minds of some of these people, at least, you know, an educated guess. So this figure of an idealized Cato has occurred over many centuries. It's been purloined, stolen, shaped by those who wish to represent or to have him represent their objectives. He's been seen as the last Republican, Rome's greatest Stoic, an arch-conservative, a joke by other people. And, you know, people are not caricatures. And great stories play with typologies to find a truth about us all. So these narratives of Cato are an attempt to try and hopefully understand something deeper. But, you know, he's still a caricature. And I guess how I perceive Cato is trying to understand his actions and mindset. We can never know the real Cato, but from the sources, we see a stern moralist, a hardcore traditionalist, inveterate hater of Caesar and everything he stands for, to such a degree that he has been able to build a small group of people who are willing to convince the broader Senate to invite a civil war. And yes, I agree that the invitation was one that Caesar was willing to accept, yet we also see someone who's relax, who can relax his beliefs for political goals, i.e., you know, bribery in elections and so forth. But, you know, when the war began, I think a new reality dawned on him. And he became what can be, you know, in a very light way, be described as apathetic. But I would say almost reaching the point of brokenhearted, of being a brokenhearted person. Because if we were emotive, I think the one principle that he that has sustained him throughout all his life is this feeling that he would leave Rome better than when he found it. You know, a Roman state which killed fellow Romans because they had political disagreements, that wasn't what Cato was for. Yet his actions led him to this point. And we'll discuss a lot about them later on, about summarizing his life and so forth, because I think it's quite an interesting character, because he's looked upon by a lot of people as this purely arch-conservative. But I think that this war sort of changes him significantly, or at least introduces an air of his humanity, which we sometimes don't see with other people in this time. So his refusal to fight Curio, for example, when Curio landed in Sicily, as an example. He also went to the biggest city in Sicily, Syracuse, and chose and told them to side with their conscience, not to just side with him because he's there. He'll do the same later with Rhodes. He will wants them to choose his side, but he's happy to let them choose whatever they want to, give them options. And that's not like a lot of other Republicans who in command, who sort of use coercion and violence to ensure that people stay on the Republican side because they're the good people. And I think as the war goes on, he sort of asks himself, was there any difference between his side? Caesar is pardoning his enemies, and perhaps for political gain, or perhaps also for a real abiding belief that he doesn't want to kill any Romans, more Romans than is necessary, especially ones who have surrendered. Yet he also, the stories of cruelties by his own side are reaching him. So after Cato leaves Sicily, he arrives in Dyrrachium, which is modern Durres in Albania. Pompey and the other senators have set up camp here, have marched down from the north. And basically they see Cato, they see a changed man. There's a fire that's been diminished. They see someone who's perhaps even abrogated his duty. He's not fighting as hard as he should be. Against their enemies, against the Caesarians. And also, Pompey astutely sees Cato not as a commander of soldiers on the battlefield, but a good organizer, a guy who gets things done. So Pompey sends him to Asia Minor to try and raise transport and material and keep the supply chain going. But when he got there, Cato realized he wasn't really needed, and he also fell out with other Republicans, and he returned to Pompey, probably to Pompey's chagrin. So anyway, they're in Dyrrachium, this city on the coast of the Adriatic, and he decides to fortify his position and await Caesar, if Caesar can come across. This allows him, gives him ability to have a communication with his fleet that is patrolling the Adriatic. Allows him to have access to the Via Egnatia, the road that cuts across Greece, that links the east to the port cities in the west of Greece. And the supply lines are kept in check there. So Pompey's not alone. There are obviously a lot of optimates with him, including Labienus, who is Caesar's second in command, who has this abiding belief that he can beat his former master if they were just able to face each other face to face. But you can see now that the fractures are starting to form with these people. Pompey is not really in full command, even though that's what Cato wanted. It was actually not voted down, but it was disagreed upon. So the command is split amongst a lot of people, although Pompey still is the most senior person there. But he's beginning to be pecked to death by these thousands of opinions. So the optimates, a lot of the senators who have fled their homes, who've left their families, who are seeing their assets, who've heard their assets are being confiscated, they're spoiling for a fight. they think Pompey is artificially prolonging the war. They've got superiority in numbers. Why are they wasting time here? When Caesar arrives, if he arrives, or maybe they just need to cross into Italy and take this war to Caesar now that they've got enough sufficient troops and they've got control of the sea. Pompey, however, believes the best strategy is staying in Greece, waiting for Caesar to come down. If he can't come across the sea, he'll have to come through the north and march down through Albania and, the Balkans and get down there. And he'll be waiting for him and he'll be ready. And perhaps Caesar, all this time, his troops may mutiny. I mean, after all, this also gives Pompey a chance to train his troops. His troops are green compared to Caesar's veterans. So, in the midst of all of this, Cicero arrives after being initially a neutral person, and Cato chastises him and tells him he should not have come, which is a surprise to Cicero. And of course, Cicero is not shy about letting his feelings know. So Pompey's getting yammered, his ear is getting yammered on all sides, and he decides to send Cato and Cicero to Corcyra, which is modern Corfu, to monitor the fleet operations there and his garrison. Meanwhile, Caesar is sorting out his affairs in Rome. He finally becomes dictator for a short while, then elects himself as consul. He musters 12 legions ready to move his army to Greece. But this was not as easy as it looked, because opposing him, controlling the Adriatic fleet, is his old enemy, his former colleague in that consulship that started all of this, these issues in 59 BC, Marcus Calpurnius Bibulus. So he basically tries to blockade the sea, tries to blockade every port down the coast of that Caesar could possibly land. But it's winter now, and Bibulus relaxes. Caesar, he himself, of course, always does what no one expects him to do and makes a move. He manages to cross half his troops, 15,000 troops, into a region called Epirus, which is in Albania, as I said. Caesar, because he doesn't have enough ships, he sort of has to relay the troops, so move the troops, get the ships, go back, pick up more troops. Bibulus is shocked when he hears that Caesar has managed to cross. So he now works himself to exhaustion. It is his enemy, of course. He's got to stop him. And unfortunately, the weather gets the better of him, and he passes away in early 48 BCE. Is another opponent of Caesar that has died. His wife Portia, incidentally, who is Cato's sister, is again a widow. She will go on to marry Brutus, later on. And of course, we know Portia from Shakespeare, I guess. Most people do. So Caesar's now safely in Greece with a sufficient force. He almost had a major issue with some storms, because it is winter, and obviously that's why you don't go across the seas in winter, because it is dangerous. But nonetheless, he managed to survive. He lost a few ships, but he's managed to get enough troops across to finally confront Pompey. So sees that Pompey is in Dyrrhachia, marches his troops down, looks around, realizes that what he can do is circumvallate Pompey's position. What does that mean? He can besiege Pompey in the city and the area around it, and that is his goal. And there's sort of a lot of skirmishes that go on in the end. So Pompey, of course, strategy, starves Caesar out. Well, Pompey gets resupplied from the sea. Notion that Caesar's legions are disaffected as well. He hears rumors of that. So Pompey is there sort of working his way through figuring out how to work this. And it was a similar situation in Spain with the Pompey's legions there trying to starve Caesar out. But conditions in both camps deteriorate. Dysentery becomes endemic. Two cavalrymen, however, defect from Caesar to Pompey and betray a weakness in Caesar's fortifications that are surrounding Pompey's position. Pompey then launches a three-pronged attack, which makes Caesar's position untenable. And of course, as we talked about, the dishonorable actions of some of the people in the Republican side, in contrast to what Caesar does with troops that he captures of the Republican side, Labienus has captured Caesarian troops and in full view of Caesar's lines, executes them in front of him. So Cato, when he hears about this, is absolutely appalled that this is the way that the true government of Rome is acting. So finally, there are a lot of Republicans who round on Pompey for not pushing his advantage. Cato is the only one that sort of defends him. Anyway, at the end of in the dead of the night, Caesar breaks out and heads towards the plains of Greece.

0: 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There you are. So yes, please, if you have missed this, any part of this episode, you can go to Alive 90.5 and look up program guide. Go to Thursday and 9 o'clock to 10 o'clock, there is Your Attention Please, and you can see all the previous significant amount of previous episodes. So please do that. And if you want to contact me during the show, feel free to message me on 0405 905 905. Would be great to have that interaction. All right, so Dyrrhachium, what loosely called the Battle of Dyrrhachium. Pompey has pushed Caesar away and managed to break his attempt to pen Pompey around the city of Dyrrhachium. Caesar has now fled to the plains of Greece, which is sort of what we call northern Greece, although it is further south than Dyrrhachium and towards the east. This is the plains of Larissa in that area. And that's where he's going to be, and where many a battle has been fought in that area, and probably a logical place for that. So, and of course, Pompey was there before earlier as well. So now he returns to the plains of Greece. Pompey is there to follow him. And of course, Pompey continues to hold key advantages. The cities are loyal to the Republicans. He holds the better military position. He's got routes to the east as well in control. A lot of the towns are garrisoned by Republican troops, while Caesar has been in Spain and sorting other problems out. And he continues to receive supplies from land and sea. But of course, once again, he faces similar trouble. The strategy is at odds with most senators. Now that they've seen that they had this victory in Dyrrhachium, they realize, well, Caesar is a walkover. We just need to get out there, put our soldiers on the field of battle and annihilate him, right? That's what we need to do. Pompey still continues, though, with this strategy of starving Caesar out. So leadership is questioned further with the arrival of one Lucius Domitius Ahenobarbus. Remember him? He tried to put up a stand with Caesar at Corfinium. Then he went off to Massilia, modern Marseille, to try and hold that city for the Republicans, all against the wishes of Pompey, who he disregarded. And so Ahenobarbus comes back, not chastened after losing twice against Caesarian forces, but actually he has not lost his arrogance. So he's also a very hot-headed and aggressive person. So Pompey's got another, while he might have, whilst Cato is still left in Corcyra or Corfu, Ahenobarbus is there to sort of have the fierceness that Cato is still somehow not having at the moment. Anyway, Caesar needs to fight to stave off mutiny and starvation. That's the reality for him. So it's very hard to motivate soldiers to kill their fellow Romans, and especially harder when it's very difficult to get supplies to feed them. So he has to stave off this potential mutiny by setting up his army to fight. So he actually sends his army out quite frequently in military guys out there on the battlefield, sets them up ready to fight in the plains of what we call a place called Pharsalus, ready to do battle. Pompey yet continues to stick to his strategy of rejecting battle and staying in camp pursuing this idea of heaping logistical pressure on Caesar. So as I said, Ahenobarbus, quite angry, quite an aggressive guy, and a future ancestor of the Emperor Nero, believe it or not, he voices the claim that the real reason Pompey refuses to fight Caesar is that he likes to lord it over his fellow senators, you know, men who are greater in birth than him, because that's what he's done his whole career. Because you know what? He is like King Agamemnon. You know, the king of kings, lording it over all these illustrious Greeks. He just wants this war so that he can stay in power. Browbeaten by arguments like this continually, few people to stand up for him, Maybe he would have done well to keep Cato with him, because Cato seemed to really trust Pompey's military ability and seemed to believe only he could defeat Caesar in the field of battle. But nonetheless, he's not there. So in the end, Pompey agrees to fight. And on the 9th of August, 48 BCE, both armies face each other. Perhaps 30,000 or so on Caesar's side and over 50,000 for Pompey. Critical to Pompey's battle plan was to use his superior cavalry, the weight of his superior cavalry, to rout Caesar's right wing and attack his legions from the rear. But Caesar had a plan for this eventuality, or let's read exactly what happened. As their soldiers met, the left wing of Pompey, which was filled with his cavalry, was going to push upon Caesar's right wing. And let's see what happens as a consequence. So at the same time, the cavalry on Pompey's left wing all charge, as they had been instructed, and his entire mass of archers streamed forward. Unable to withstand their attack, our cavalry, i.e. Caesar's cavalry, were driven from their positions and retreated a little, and Pompey's cavalry pressed on all the more eagerly and began to operate in individual squadrons and go round behind our lines on its open side. When Caesar observed this, he gave the signal to the fourth line, which he had formed by detachment from the total number of his cohorts, i.e. from the center of the battle. They rapidly ran forward and, with their colors flying, made an attack of such force on Pompey's cavalry that none of them stood their ground. They all turned around and not merely retreated, but immediately proceeded to gallop on in flight towards some very high hills. When they had gone, all the archers and slingers left unarmed and defenseless were killed. Without pausing in our advance, our cohorts outflanked the left wing of the Pompeians, who were still resisting in the set-piece fighting, i.e. the center fighting, and attacked them from behind. So that is from Caesar's own commentaries on the Civil War, and that's Book 3, 94 from that. So there you have it. Caesar... actually, more than that, he saw that he was rolling up Pompey's army and attacking them from the flank that Pompey thought would be the strongest, became the weakest, and he actually sent more troops, detached more troops from the center of the fighting to join this attack on the right. And eventually, the Republicans fled to be cut down. Ahenobarbus himself, whilst doing a lot of talking, he dies in the fighting, probably the most prominent Republican, as do 6 to 15,000 Republican soldiers. 24,000 are captured. They surrender. And this is how most ancient battles go. The first side to lose cohesion and depart the field loses. Where most of the death occurs is also when soldiers turn around and flee and are cut down from behind. So this is essentially what happens. Once the cohesion was lost and the soldiers in the center who were fighting to a standstill realized they were being attacked from their flank, there was self-preservation in order. And the only way to kind of stop this is by extreme discipline. Anyway, let's have a bit of a commentary, not a sidebar. Caesar's commentaries on the Civil Wars. So I read this chapter from Caesar's commentaries on the Civil War. And there are multiple books. The first three books, which go from crossing the Rubicon to Pharsalus, this Greek campaign, they are written by Caesar. But subsequent books, like the Alexandrine or the Egyptian War, the North African and Spanish Wars, are written by unknown authors. So that's been confirmed actually recently by computer analysis, feeding this text in and looking at the style. So that's, and obviously Caesar's desire to write this, although very different from the Gallic Wars and that you're fighting non-Romans there, was to explain what had been going on and why, what was his reasons for attacking, which is a long tradition that will continue even in imperial times. All right, Cato was left in Corfu, as we said, in Corcyra, with Pompey's eldest son, Gnaeus Pompeius Jr., right? Pompey himself, the son, had an Egyptian fleet and assisted the Adriatic fleet in attacking Caesar's sea supply lines. Labienus, who had managed to escape, extricate himself from the battle in Pharsalus, and probably the engineer of the strategy to try and defeat Caesar by attacking him on his right with heavy cavalry. He has now arrived in Corcyra and given them news of the defeat. Cato tries to hand over command to Cicero, who is still there, given that Cicero was a consul and is in higher office than Cato. And this would reoccur continuously. Cato would refuse to command and would say who has got more position than him or who has had a higher magistracy should be the person in command. Anyway, Cicero rejects this. He decides, well, look, I've had enough. It's all over. I'm going back to Italy. Cato then corrals these troops onto sea transports and he makes out into the sea. Pompey himself flees the battle for the city of Larissa. He ends up on a ship to Mytilene, which is an island in the Aegean. He then arrives in Cilicia, southern Turkey, for a war conference. Then there's discussions about what are the next steps as city after city declares for Caesar and throws away their republican ties. There are letters. In the end, they decide either North Africa, Egypt, or Parthia. Parthia is probably not a good option, so they decide upon Egypt. So Pompey sails towards Alexandria, the capital of Ptolemaic Egypt, and he sends a letter to the new king, and he arrives in Pelusium, the gateway to the Nile Delta, and he will... Supposedly, he is waiting for a delegation to come, pick him up, and then he can be taken into the court and have a discussion with the kings like civilized people. So what happens, of course, is what we read out at the start. Pompey is, it's a fatal decision as Pompey goes onto that ship and gets towards the shore. He is killed by a veteran that he fought with in this war against the pirates. And he is one of the Gabiniani, remember, one of Aulus Gabinius's troops that have been left in Egypt and have gone native. That's what happens to him. Pompey's body is left on the beach to be buried by his freedman Philippus. And those who survive, including his wife Cornelia in the flagship, see all of this happening, and also his younger son Sextus. They flee towards North Africa, which is, of course, still held by the Republicans because Curio was not able to... died trying to obtain it for Caesar's forces. We'll have a word from our sponsors, then we'll get back to the last segment.
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0: Less music, perhaps. Well, this is a talk show, but anyway, look... We get to, what is Caesar doing now? So Pompey has met his demise in Egypt. Caesar himself, after the battle, finds some notable Republicans who surrender to him. Most crucially, he finds Marcus Junius Brutus, the son of his long-term mistress, Servilia, and Gaius Cassius Longinus. Yes, the future Brutus and Cassius of Shakespeare fame. They are found trying to hide away from Caesarian forces. They're brought to Caesar, who pardons them. They return to Italy and join Caesar's Senate, so they take no more part in the fighting. Caesar orders one of his generals, Calvinus, to quell unrest in the east and to obviously make sure the cities in the east that pledged their allegiance to Pompey and the Republicans now realize it's a much smarter idea to pledge their allegiance to Caesar. Then he hears about Pompey's flight to Egypt, and he heads over there himself, and not with all his troops. He only goes with a small number. In fact, only perhaps maybe 4,000 to 5,000 soldiers, and He hopes he can catch Pompey so he can give him that vaunted pardon, that clemency that he's been talking about. If he can pardon Pompey and Pompey can then convince other Republicans that he means no harm and that they can sort of reconstitute the Senate and carry on, perhaps. I mean, that's, I guess, the kind of idea. Seems hardly difficult to work, but anyway, it is what Caesar wants. So let's have a sidebar as well about what is going on in Egypt, because it starts to get a bit complicated. Remember the future king that was put on the throne by Aulus Gabinius was Ptolemy the 12th, or Letes, the flute player, apparently a very fantastic flute player, maybe the flute was like the guitar, you know, in modern times, or you know, an instrument that if you could really play it well, you're pretty cool. Anyway, Ptolemy or Letes has passed away, and his son Ptolemy the 13th is currently on the throne. He is not the eldest of his family. That title goes to Cleopatra the 7th. It was a bit of a favorite of Ptolemy or Letes. But anyway, Ptolemy the 13th is on the throne. He's exiled his two major siblings, Cleopatra, who's fled to Palestine of all places, and raised an army and is marching to Pelusium. Which is why Achillas, who was the general in Ptolemy's army, who is the general, and met Pompey, because they were awaiting Cleopatra's arrival and waiting and starting a fight. His other sister, Arsinoe, also eyes the throne. She's somewhere, I'm not sure quite where she is, either as a hostage or has also managed to escape like Cleopatra. Then he has a younger brother, Ptolemy the 14th, who's with him. Now, he's got advisors. Achillas, as I said, his general. Pothinus is a chamberlain, a eunuch chamberlain, and Theodotus, the rhetorician, they are the ones who decide to assassinate Pompey. And Theodotus especially, because he is really acting as regent, and he utters the famous words, "Dead men do not bite," which translated in some instances as "dead men tell no tales," which of course then became a fave phrase for pirates plying their trade in the Caribbean. Dead men tell no tales. So that is why they decide to murder Pompey. Why? To curry favor with the victor of the civil war to date, Caesar, and also hoping that in gratitude he will leave them ruling Egypt and thus saving Egypt from being annexed by Rome. So that's their plan. They've killed Pompey. Caesar arrives and he's presented a gift, which is the severed head of Pompey, embalmed severed head of Pompey. And the Egyptians are very good at embalming things. So there is the head of Pompey with a signet, with his signet ring. Caesar does not have the reaction that the Ptolemaeans were, or the Ptolemaic royals were hoping for. He reacts very angrily and recoils. And of course, there is this idea that, of course, Romans are better than any royalty. That's the default position of most Romans. So killing a fellow Roman and someone as illustrious as Pompey like this was a horrible, horrible act. And then at the same time, there's a personal connection. Pompey was Caesar's brother-in-law. So now there is tension. Caesar doesn't hide his anger. He doesn't hide his feeling of disgust at what has happened. And now there is Caesar's forces and the Ptolemaic court, and also the residents of Alexandria, who throughout many, many centuries since its founding by Alexander and later on by Ptolemy the First, this is a city where its residents are not afraid to tell the royals how they feel about things. This is a notorious city for rioting, and they are really sharpening the pitchforks, so to speak. And of course, in this febrile environment, Cleopatra arrives in the most remarkable manner, which is also told by Plutarch. Cleopatra, taking on one of her friends with her, Apollodorus the Sicilian, embarked in a small boat and landed at the palace when it was already getting dark. Since there seemed to be no other way of getting in unobserved, he stretched herself out at full length inside a sleeping bag. And Apollodorus, after tying up the bag, carried it indoors to Caesar. This little trick of Cleopatra's, which showed her provocative impudence, is said to have been the first thing about her which captivated Caesar. As he grew to know her better, he was overcome by her charm and arranged that she and her brother should be reconciled and should share the throne of Egypt together. So that is the arrival of Cleopatra into Caesar's life. Probably a hint of romanticism about that arrival, but of course he was won over by her intelligence, and she was considered a very intelligent woman. That's Plutarch, Life of Caesar, 49, if you want to read it. Anyway, that be reconciled and should share the throne of Egypt together. So that is the arrival of Cleopatra into Caesar's life. Probably a hint of romanticism about that arrival, but of course he was won over by her intelligence, and she was considered a very intelligent woman.

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